No words, only a feeling. No questions, only a light. No sequence, only a being. No journey, only a feeling.

Jean Lee performing Sundance, a song she co-wrote with Sam Rivers on soprano sax, Gunter Hampel on flute, Perry Robinson, Alan Praskin, and Mark Whitecage on clarinet, Jack Gregg on bass, and Steve McCall on drums, from Jean Lee's 1974 album Conspiracy, one of only two albums that Lee recorded as a leader in her lifetime. Calling Jean Lee a singer doesn't do her justice. Jean Lee was a singular creative force whose artistry found expression through singing, poetry, dance, teaching, acting, psychology, and more. Though she made only a handful of records under her own name, she played a key role in numerous collaborations with others that extended beyond the jazz world, and her legacy has hardly been explored. She was a multidisciplinary artist ahead of her time. Jean Lee was born in 1939 and grew up in mid-20th century New York City. Her studies at Bard College in literature, child psychology, and dance, and her choreographing of jazz and classical music pieces played a formative role in her subsequent life, as did winning the legendary Apollo Theater Talent Night in 1961, which ultimately landed her and pianist and fellow Bard graduate Rand Blake a recording contract. Lee and Blake made their debut on record in 1962 for the RCA label with the album The Newest Sound Around, an apt description of their ethereal blend of Lee's warm, haunted voice and Blake's spare, spiked lyricism. In the liner notes, composer and scholar Gunther Schuller wrote, "I know of no other singers who can project the introspective, often somber mood that is generated by Jean's dark, rich voice, at the same time improvising far-out vocal lines and feeling at home in the even further-out accompaniments of Rand Blake." Here's Jean Lee with Rand Blake doing the 1940s noir movie theme and standard Laura on Nightlights.

singer Gene Lee and pianist Rand Blake performing When Sunny Gets Blue and Laura from their 1962 album, The Newest Sound Around. Writing of the album 38 years later in Lee's New York Times obituary, Ben Ratliff said that it subtracted swing, but added intellectual coolness, abstruse piano harmonies, and vocal influences from Billie Holiday and Dinah Washington. The record is a series of minimalist dreams. In addition to those singers, Lee herself cited Abby Lincoln as an important influence in her early years. Lee and Blake toured Europe after the album's release and found favor with listeners and fans there, but their partnership failed to gain much commercial traction in the United States. In 1966, the two returned to Europe for more performances and made some recordings that were released several decades later, adding considerably to the duo's rather scant discography. Here's Gene Lee with Rand Blake doing On Green Dolphin Street on Nightlights.

0: Gene Lee and pianist Rand Blake performing Blue Monk and On Green Dolphin Street before that, recorded in Europe and released on the CD 1966/67. Lee and Blake would reunite 23 years later for the album You Stepped Out of a Cloud. I'll have more of the music of Gene Lee in just a few moments. 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I'm David Brent Johnson, and you're listening to Still the Newest Voice Around, Gene Lee on Nightlights.
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2: 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Overnight tonight looks like a low can be expected in the mid-50s. About a 30% chance of precipitation, and skies are cloudy. Sunny on Monday with a high of 76, clear and 54 for Monday night, sunny 81 on Tuesday. 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
0: I'm featuring the music of Gene Lee on this edition of Nightlights. Lee's creative partnership with pianist Rand Blake in the 1960s has frequently been the most noted aspect of her career. And while those recordings are significant, they're only part of Gene Lee's story. In the mid to late 1960s, she became involved with the experimental art collective Fluxus and began a long-term creative and romantic relationship with composer and vibraphonist Gunter Hempel. She also worked with musicians associated with free jazz and the avant-garde, including saxophonist Archie Shepp. These collaborations saw Lee extending her approach to vocalizing and expanding the context in which she sang. We'll hear her in this next set as part of Carla Bley and Paul Haynes' groundbreaking 1971 jazz opera, Escalator Over the Hill, and here with fellow late 1960s European expatriate Archie Shepp doing There Is a Balm in Gilead on Nightlights.

0: Gene Lee singing Indorillo Ponde with Carla Bley on organ, John McLaughlin on guitar, Jack Bruce on bass, and Paul Motion on drums, from Carla Bley and Paul Haynes' 1971 jazz opera Escalator Over the Hill. Lee before that with saxophonist Archie Shepp and trumpeter Lester Bowie doing There Is a Balm in Gilead, from Shepp's 1969 album Blasé. In 1974, Gene Lee made the first of what would be only two albums in her lifetime to be issued under solely her name, backed by notable avant-garde jazz artist Sam Rivers and drummer Steve McCall, as well as Lee's partner Gunter Hampel. Lee and Hampel made many recordings together that were released on Hampel's own label in Europe and which form a largely unsurveyed part of her discography. She also appeared on recordings with numerous other avant-garde musicians and composers, such as Marion Brown, Andrew Cyril, and Jimmy Lyons. We'll hear her with Cyril and Lyons in this next set after this recording from her little-known 1974 album, Conspiracy. Gene Lee and Yeah, Come to Be on Nightlights.
1: Come to be, come.

Yeah.

0: Singer Gene Lee with saxophonist Jimmy Lyons and drummer Andrew Cyril doing The One Before Zero from their album Nuba. Lee before that with You Come to Be from her 1974 album Conspiracy, which included her partner Gunter Hampel among the supporting cast. In between those two albums, Lee wrote a jazz oratorio called Prayer for Our Time that was inspired by her involvement in composer John Cage's bicentennial piece Apartment House 1776. In addition to her artistic pursuits, Lee worked as an educator and child psychologist in the latter decades of the 20th century, while raising her own two children by Gunter Hampel. She wrote a book about the history of jazz for grade school students, and continued to travel back and forth between New York City and Europe. The reputation of The Newest Sound Around, her 1962 debut album with pianist Rand Blake, only grew over time. Active as she remained, Lee did not live long enough to be able to benefit, artistically or otherwise, from any potential surge of interest in her work and career, dying of cancer in Mexico in 2000 at the age of 61. Though jazz scholar Eric Porter has championed her artistic accomplishments, and Adam Schatz published a long-form article about her in the New York Review of Books in 2020, she's remained a figure mostly known to jazz and avant-garde aficionados, and she is worthy of much more discussion and documentation than this program can provide. I'll close with one of her late-period recordings, made with a pianist who factors into that era as prominently as Rand Blake did with Lee in the 1960s. Gene Lee, Mal Waldron, and I Could Write a Book on Nightlights.
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close with Gene Lee and pianist Mal Waldron doing I Could Write a Book from their 1994 album After Hours. Thanks for tuning in this edition of Nightlights. 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Nightlights is a production of WFIU and part of the educational mission of Indiana University. I'm David Brent Johnson, wishing you good listening for the week ahead.

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1: 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Overnight tonight looks like a low can be expected in the mid-50s. About a 30% chance of precipitation, and skies are cloudy. Sunny on Monday with a high of 76, clear and 54 for Monday night, sunny 81 on Tuesday. We are KCNP.
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Henry Mancini and Something for Cat, a tune from the soundtrack of Breakfast at Tiffany's, and starting this round of the Retro Cocktail Hour. Welcome to our party, this party being the Retro Cocktail Hour, where the music's always shaken, not stirred. I'm Daryl Brogdon. We've booked the Underground Martini Bunker for the next hour, and I hope you'll join us. We'll hear trumpeter Al Hertz and a splendid album called The Horn Meets the Hornet, inspired by the Green Hornet TV series. Also, Peggy Lee Goes Latin, George Shearing meets Wes Montgomery and his brothers. We'll hear from Baby Grand in this hour, along with Sergio Mendez, Shorty Rogers, and Mondo Hamando. Jane Austen said it best, I think. One cannot have too large a party. This is our party, the Retro Cocktail Hour.

That's Al Hertz, a little over the top, on an album called The Horn Meets the Hornet, with Lalo Schifrin's theme music for the show, T.H.E. Cat. This is a pretty terrific album. I'm not a particular fan of Al Hurt, but this album is pretty sweet, featuring tunes inspired by the Green Hornet TV series and other TV tunes, too. Before that, Group One, directed by George Wilkins, with Henry Mancini's Fallout, music originally from The Peter Gunn Show. The album is called The Brothers Go to Mothers and Others, featuring all tunes by Mancini done by the vocal group Group One. That's from 1966. Still to come on the Retro Cocktail Hour, Ray Anthony and his orchestra with a mambo written by Pete Rugolo, plus Peggy Lee Goes Latin. The Retro Cocktail Hour is right here every week on stations all over the place, including KECG, El Cerrito, California, WKMS, Murray, Kentucky, and Wyoming Public Radio. 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

From 1959, that's Shorty Rogers with a big band featuring some of the great West Coast jazz players, Lilac Chiffon, from the album Chances Are It Swings. Some of the players on this album include guitarists Howard Roberts and Barney Kessel, reed men Bud Schenk and Paul Horn, and Mel Lewis at the drums. Coming up on the Retro Cocktail Hour, Armando Trovioli with music from an Italian film called Casanova 70. Next, George Shearing and the Montgomery Brothers. The brothers included Wes Montgomery at the guitar, along with Monk Montgomery on the bass and Buddy Montgomery at the vibes. Now, apparently George Shearing was quite the fan of the Montgomery Brothers, and in 1961 they did an album together that also featured percussionist Armando Peraza from the Shearing Quintet. This is Stranger in Paradise.

Peggy Lee and a Latin version of I Enjoy Being a Girl. It's from 1960. The album is Latin a la Lee. Here for you and the Retro Cocktail Hour. Also in that set, Mambo Combo, done by the Ray Anthony Orchestra. The tune is by Pete Rugolo, and it was featured in a movie called This Could Be the Night, 1957. It's about a school teacher played by Gene Simmons who takes a part-time job keeping the books in a nightclub run by Paul Douglas and Tony Franciosa in his movie debut. This is the Retro Cocktail Hour on the air, as always, from right here at the Underground Martini Bunker, UMB for short. I'm Daryl Brogdon. We'll hear some new music by Baby Grand and by Mondo Hamondo in the next half hour. Now here's something by Armando Trovioli, one of the great composers of music for Italian movies. He did all kinds of films, spy thrillers, spaghetti westerns, sex comedies, you name it. Trovioli did the music for a movie called Casanova 70, which is a comedy about a ladies' man played by Marcello Mastroianni, who can only get romantic with the ladies when his life is in danger. This is called 700 Jazz.

That's Baby Grand, a band that plays what they call retro lounge sounds for the modern jet age, with Pan Am de Can, a tune from the album Riviera, which you can find at bandcamp.com. Before this particular hour is done, we'll hear from Les Baxter and 101 Strings, plus Sergio Mendes in Brazil 65, all coming up in the next 30. Staying with Italian movies for just a minute, here's something from a film that was known in the U.S. as How to Kill 400 DuPonts, 1967. It's kind of a spoof of Mario Bava's famous film about the master criminal called Danger Diabolic. In this one, there's a contract killer known as Dorelick, played by Italian actor, singer, showman Johnny Dorelli. He's hired to kill everyone with the surname DuPont that lives in France for a rich customer who is after a large inheritance. This is the theme song, Arriva la Bomba,

Les Baxter with 101 Strings. That's Boca Chica, a tune from the album Que Mango, recorded in 1970. This tune appears on another album by 101 Strings, The Exotic Sounds of Love, where they've added the moaning and groaning of a female singer. I always get emails whenever I play that one. Ahead of that, Sergio Mendes in Brazil 65, or the Sergio Mendes Trio, as they were sometimes known in those days, with Antonio Carlos Jobim's Favela. The album's from 1965, not long before the formation of Brazil 66, and it's been reissued several times under different names. And we heard the Ray Brown Orchestra with Fat Cat Strut, music for the movie The Adventurers, also 1970. The score for that film was composed by Antonio Carlos Jobim, and there are two soundtrack albums, one featuring Jobim's original music, the second with a big band led by bassist Ray Brown, with arrangements by Quincy Jones and others. Hey, thank you kindly for coming to our party, the Retro Cocktail Hour, which is here every week at this time, or streaming on demand at mixcloud.com and at retrococktail.org. 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
1: 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This new EP by Matthew Kaminsky and Mondo Hamondo is available right now at Bandcamp.com. Well, you know what? It sort of looks to me like it's time for us to dim the tiki torches until next we meet here at the Underground Martini Bunker. I'm Darryl Brogdon. 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What else is in there? There's a lapel pin. 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We'll leave you now with Heinz Kiesling and his orchestra. This guy really did it all. Pianist, composer, arranger, band leader, and record producer. Much of his work was done for production libraries, including Brilliant Music, which he co-founded. And that's how you can still hear his music today on shows like It's Always Sunny in Philadelphia. In fact, the soundtrack album for that show is mostly music by Heinz Kiesling. Here's one called Feeling Young on the Retro Cocktail Hour.

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1: 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Overnight tonight looks like a low can be expected in the mid-50s. About a 30% chance of precipitation, and skies are cloudy. Sunny on Monday with a high of 76, clear and 54 for Monday night, sunny 81 on Tuesday. We are KCNP.
2: From the concert halls to the juke joints, from churches to festivals in the fields, welcome to another episode of Bill Street Caravan, celebrating the sounds of Memphis and the Mississippi Delta for more than 20 years.
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2: Hi, I'm your co-host, Pat Mitchell-Worley.
3: And I'm Kevin Cubbins.
2: This week on the program, we have Mellotron Variations, an instrumental project built around one of the most unique instruments ever conceived.
3: We'll also hear from legendary drummer and Fat Possum Records recording artist, Hunt Sales.
2: Bill Street Caravan contributor Jim Spake is back with us to continue his series on the legendary sidemen that played rock's original lead instrument.
3: The series is called Crazy About a Saxophone, and that's all coming up right now on Bill Street Caravan. Hey, Pat.
2: Hey, Kevin.
3: We have a great lineup this week. We'll be exploring Mellotron Variations later in the program. That's definitely going to be a first for our program.
2: The project has distinct Memphis roots, and we'll be diving into all that. But it also features John Medeski of Medeski, Martin, and Wood fame, and Pat Sansone from the band Wilco.
3: It's one of the coolest things I have ever heard, and I can't wait to share it with our listeners. But up first, we have Hunt Sales with us.
2: This is Lust for Life by Iggy Pop. It features one of the most recognizable beats ever recorded. You've heard it a million times, and you've probably heard it imitated a million times more.
3: Music writers have labeled Hunt Sales as the most underrated rock drummer in the world. But labeling him a rock drummer seems to barely scratch the surface. What makes his playing so unique within the context of his career-defining work with rockers Iggy Pop and David Bowie is that beneath the surface is a jazz and big band-inspired musician.
2: More Buddy Rich than John Bonham, which explains why Bowie's guitarist Reeves Gabrels once said, Hunt is one of the few living drummers that actually has a personality and style that is unmistakably his own.
3: And Hunt comes by Memphis the old-fashioned way. He's here to make a record. Working with Bruce Watson and Big Legal Mess Records, it's a subsidiary of Fat Possum Records. It will be his first solo record. It's all him, front and center. And we'll definitely be having him back on the show when the album is released.
2: When Hunt is in Memphis working in the studio, he picks up shows all over town, informal sit-ins with all the local music heroes. We're loose like that in Memphis. In the performance you're about to hear, we've got Art Edmiston, Gerald Stevens, and Joe Restivo, who you've heard on the program many, many times, performing with the Bo Keys, John Paul Keith, the Lovelight Orchestra, and many others.
3: Here's Hunt Sales live on Beale Street Caravan.

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1: We're going to take a break from the music and sit down with Hunt Sales. Hunt, thank you for being a part of Beale Street Caravan.
2: It's a pleasure.
1: For most people who are listening to the show, they may not know the name Hunt Sales, but they know your music. In fact, I would say that drum intro to Lust for Life is probably something that everyone knows.
2: Exactly.
1: You know the song, but you may not know exactly what it is. So are you sick of hearing about that?
2: No, you know what? I'm happy about it as far as something that I have done, and it's brought pleasure or happiness to some people. It's inspired people. People have come up to me and said, wow, hearing that really made me want to play drums. Well, that makes me feel great. I am of the elk, or whatever the word is. I live in today. I'm excited about today, and I'm looking forward to tomorrow. You know what I mean?
1: Yeah.
2: And I'm the past, I don't spend much time in the past. You know what I mean?
1: One thing that's consistent in your life story is that hard work has been a mantra for you.
2: I've tried to keep an open mind and go with my gut and my feeling and be a fan of music. I still will sit and listen to an Al Green record and get off on it, even though maybe I've heard it 5 million times. And I'll tell you something. I've been working out of Memphis quite a bit this last year. And Memphis reminds me of being a child. It gives me that experience. It takes me back to a time in my life when I was developing. Memphis has been great, seriously. And it's been a new chapter of my life. It's been a great chapter of my life. The people of Memphis have been so warm and nice to me. And I can't say enough about it. The music is great. I make great music there. I run into great musicians. The people there are sincere.
1: I definitely think that Memphis is that place that artists find their way here when they want to really find themselves. We are the journey that, you know, someone may take a spiritual journey to India like the Beatles did, or they may...
2: I don't need to go to India. Just send me to Memphis and put some of that rub on that chicken there. And put me in a studio or on a live gig with some of them great musicians, and I am in heaven, okay? The DNA in the air in Memphis and it's the great music that's come out of that place. I mean, unbelievable, you know what I mean? And everyone knows that, you know, everybody knows it. The diversity, Memphis has got soul, okay? Memphis has got soul, deep. I like Memphis. Memphis is awesome.
1: So how did you end up connected with Big Legal Mess? How did this come across? How did this record come about?
2: Okay, here's in the short form of it. There is a person that I've known, him and his family, for a long time, and is the one person I know is Will Sexton. He has a brother named Charlie Sexton, the Sexton brothers. Now Will Sexton moved to Memphis and he met a wonderful lady, Amy.
1: Yes.
2: And I mean,
1: yes, they've been on the show many times.
2: Yeah.
1: Friends of Beale Street Caravan.
2: He met Amy. They fell in love, which is great. I was so happy for him that he finally met someone like her. And he ended up moving there. And I'd see him over the years. He'd come back here and he'd go, Hunt, you really got to come to Memphis. You got to come to Memphis. So finally, one day he called me and he said, hey, Hunt, do you want to come to Memphis this week? And I went, yeah, I'll come. And I came to Memphis and things changed. And I met some people there that understood me, okay? And there's a label there called Big Legal Mess, and it's part of the Fat Possum Music Group. I met a gentleman there, Bruce, who's one of the owners. He knew about what I'd done, and he said, do you want to do some recording for us? And I said, I would love to. That's when everything really started for me again. And Bruce and all the people there have been so sweet to me and given me an opportunity to show people what I'm doing now and what I've been doing. All I've been doing for all these years is sitting in rooms, writing music, playing a gig there. I'm not one of these people that's totally like driven. I'm the guy that sits in a room and writes music or sits in a studio and records. And whether anyone hears my stuff or not, that's not why I do it. It's all about the work.
1: Well, on that note, we are going to go back to Haunt Sales at Rail Garden. And thank you so much for taking the time to chat with us.
2: No problem. Thank you, and good speaking with you again.

the night. And I look over in the bed to the pillow where you used to rest your head, and you ain't

0: That was Hunt Sales Live on Beale Street Caravan. The interview clip you heard was just a tiny glimpse into the mind of this internationally renowned musician.
1: For the full interview, just head over to our Facebook page where we've got it posted in its entirety. We'll be back with Mellotron Variations in just a moment. But right now we're going to turn it over to Beale Street Caravan contributor Jim Spake.
0: Jim Spake, he's a true musician's musician. You've heard him on a ton of records, and you may have caught him recently on stage with Lucero. He knows music inside and out, and today he leads us on a guided tour of the heavyweight sidemen of yesterday.
1: Specifically, the sidemen from the early years of rock and roll that played rock's original lead instrument, the saxophone.
0: The series is called Crazy About a Saxophone. Here's Jim.
2: I wanna mumbo, mumbo, do my number. Hold my baby all this summer. Every time I hear that metal saxophone.
3: David Fathead Newman, born in 1933 in Corsicana, Texas, was probably the most notable tenor saxophone soloist with Ray Charles in the 1950s. After touring with T-Bone Walker and Buster Smith, he joined Ray Charles in 1952 on baritone sax. Let's hear him featured on the big horn on Ray's Greenbacks from 1954.

Went to a nice spot where the lights were low. Dined and danced and I was ready to go. I got out of my seat and when Flo arose, she said, hold it, Daddy, while I powder on my nose. I sat back down with a smiling face while she went down to the powder place with my green.

The music stopped and the lights came on. I looked around and saw I was all alone. I didn't know how long Flo had been gone, but a nose powder sure didn't take that long. I left the place with tears in my eyes as I waved Lincoln and Jackson last goodbye. Mama Green!

David Fathead Newman featured on Barry Sax with Ray Charles. We'll hear some of Fathead's tenor work in a little bit, but let's hear from another sax man whose work with Ray is often mistaken for Fathead's, Don Wilkerson. He had the big Texas sound, though he was born in Moreauville, Louisiana in 1932. He'd go on to record his own soul jazz LPs for Blue Note in the 1960s, but his solos for Ray are what most listeners are familiar with. For example, that's him on Lonely Avenue, I Got a Woman, and right here on Hallelujah, I Love Her So from 1955, Don Wilkerson.

Don Wilkerson on the tenor sax with Ray Charles. By the next year, 1956, Fathead Newman was in the tenor chair of the Ray Charles Band when he gave us this great solo on Get on the Right.

Later on, moving from sideman status, David Fathead Newman went on to have an illustrious career in jazz, recording over 30 records on his own. But he'll always be remembered for his gritty solos with Ray Charles. He gets a nice ride here on Tell the Truth from 1959.

0: David Fathead Newman and Don Wilkerson, two great sax soloists for Ray Charles in the 1950s. Appreciate you tuning in. This is Jim Spake for Beale Street Caravan, crazy about a saxophone.
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4: We are the Chickasaw Community Radio Network. Overnight tonight looks like a low can be expected in the mid-50s. About a 30% chance of precipitation, and skies are cloudy. Sunny on Monday with a high of 76. Clear and 54 for Monday night. Sunny 81 on Tuesday. We are KCNP.
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2: 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The soundtrack of America was made in Tennessee. We're back, and for those of you just tuning in, we heard from Hunt Sales earlier in the show, and now we're about to hear from perhaps the most unique group of artists we've ever had on Beale Street Caravan, Mellotron Variations.
1: Even if you've never heard of the instrument known as the Mellotron, you've heard one.
2: The Beatles' Strawberry Fields. The iconic flutes on Zeppelin's Stairway to Heaven.
1: Those aren't real instruments.
2: Well, I mean, of course they're real.
1: But it's not like someone is sitting there playing those flutes into a microphone in a studio somewhere.
2: Well, there kind of is. It's sort of complicated. The Mellotron is a very complicated machine with a very unique history. A lot of people like to think of it as the world's first synthesizer.
1: Now, when you say synthesizer, I immediately think of the 80s new wave and funk with the fake horns and strings, those digital keyboards.
2: Right. So the Mellotron, it's keyboard-based too, just like those synthesizers. But it's more like the grandfather of the synthesizer you're describing. The Mellotron is analog. In fact, it's tape-based. It's analog tape with magnetic playback heads.
1: Like a cassette player?
2: Exactly. See, on a Mellotron, every single key on the keyboard corresponds to a strip of magnetic recording tape, a small motor, and a playback head. You press a key, and the Mellotron plays back that piece of tape. You release the key, and a spring winds the tape back up.
1: So, if the Mellotron has, say, 44 keys, like a small piano would, you would have 44 of these mechanisms all working in concert?
2: That's right. Like I said, the Mellotron is very complicated and it's a delicate instrument. There are a lot of moving parts and they require a lot of care to keep them operational and playing in tune. And what really makes them so unique is that on each of those pieces of tape are actual recordings of musicians performing.
1: So if you hit the middle C and your Mellotron has the tapes loaded with the string sounds, you'll hear the actual violinist playing a sustained C note on a violin?
2: Exactly. And the type of sounds they recorded for Mellotrons are all over the place. You've got choirs, you've got drum loops, sound effects, orchestral sounds, you name it. And the guys in Mellotron Variations even went as far as going into a studio and making their own sets of Mellotron tapes. And you're going to hear all of this in just a minute.
1: So Mellotron Variations is the brainchild of Memphis artists Robbie Grant and Jonathan Kirksey. Their friend Winston Eggleston, who is the son of famed Memphis photographer William Eggleston, is a bit of a Mellotron enthusiast.
2: Winston owns a few original ones from the 60s, which he's rebuilt and restored. He's also built Mellotrons from the ground up using kits. But Winston's not a musician, per se. But Robbie came to him with the idea of creating compositions solely for the Mellotron.
1: The mellotron has historically been an accompaniment instrument, an overdub, an embellishment, rarely front and center, and never the focal point of an entire composition. So this endeavor was pretty unique, to say the least.
2: Mellotron Variations first performed as duets for mellotron at the Crosstown Arts Gallery in 2016. Jonathan and Robbie each played two mellotron keyboards each. They had two sold-out performances, and we'll begin by hearing a selection from that evening.

0: So that, as far as we can tell, and we've done our homework, is the first public performance of compositions written entirely for the Mellotron. A live recording of the performance was released as an album, and there was immediate interest in doing it again.
1: And this time, Jonathan and Robbie brought in reinforcements in the form of John Medeski from Medeski, Martin & Wood, and Pat Sansone from Wilco.
0: So imagine this setup, if you will. Four musicians, eight Mellotron keyboards amongst them, this time at the Crosstown Concourse, a renovated Sears distribution facility, 1.5 million square feet, converted into a vertical urban village.
1: Redubbed Mellotron Variations, the multi-day series included collaborations with Memphis's New Ballet Ensemble and Memphis Symphony Orchestra.
0: We'll hear an interview from Robbie Grant, John Medeski, and Pat Sansone throughout this segment. Here are Mellotron Variations live on Beale Street Caravan.

that sort of historic museum kind of instrument concept thing has never been interesting to me at all. It's always been about like, okay, what can we do with an instrument right now? Give me, you know, for like, you know, keyboards to be sitting in museums unused is ridiculous to me. You know, I mean, it's cool. I guess in terms of technology, it's, you know, like the Smithsonian or something. It's interesting. But for me, it's like either, you know, an instrument is only as good as what's coming out of it at any given moment. The way the Mellotron is an amazing instrument. It's like, you know, it's got a motor that spins and pulls the tape. So I like to get in there because, you know, when you touch the, when you affect the speed of the motor with your hand, it makes it, it just becomes a much more vocal and expressive instrument.

0: It's been great. It's the first time that I've done this. First time I've made music with other mellotronists. You know, usually I'm the mellotron guy on a session or on stage. That's kind of a role that I'll play. So it's been great to share that with some other musicians, and it's such a deep and rich paint box to pull from that the possibilities are pretty limitless as far as the textures and the moods that you can create. So it's really fun. It's really fun getting to do this with some other like-minded mellotron obsessives.
1: I don't know. For me, it just like I immediately just started doing it when I got the instrument. It just, I like to explore sounds on any instrument and see what's possible. And that was one of the things that for me made it, because if you want it to sound like strings, it's never going to sound like strings. I mean, it's going to sound like mellotron strings, and that's really precious too, but not for me. I'd hire some string players, write it out, and get some string players. If I want strings, I'm gonna get some strings. Or there's digital stuff that can trick us now. Recordings of strings, there's samples and stuff that can be very deceptive as far as if you really want some real strings. But for me, what's great about the mellotron is that it's its own instrument. It has its own sound, and even though it sounds like strings, it's not quite. It hints at strings, and then you can. When I can get in there and bend the sound, I can do things that a string player can't do, and that's the whole point for me. Is like you can do things with these sounds of the mellotron when you start to explore the pitch and the changing of speeds and stuff that you can't do with the real instrument. And then that's where, for me, it's interesting.
0: It's always kind of been a part of my record making, even when I didn't have access to an actual mellotron. In the mid-90s, there were a couple of sound modules that came on the market that had a few mellotron sounds in them. Yeah, I mean, once I had the ability to use those sounds, kind of hard not to. I mean, it's just so tempting.
2: One of the goals really of the concert was to kind of make people forget everything or just get lost in the moment. It's all instrumental. We're not singing or saying anything. I really want people to kind of look inside themselves and explore, where they want to go creatively too. That was really part of it. With the visuals and just the music, just let people get lost and kind of find a way into something else that they love and that they want to do.

0: That was Mellotron Variations live on Beale Street Caravan.
1: A Memphis original through and through. A complete concert of compositions written exclusively for this unique instrument, the first of its kind.
0: Mellotron Variations features the talent of Robbie Grant, Jonathan Kirksey, John Medeski, and Pat Sansone.
1: The project was made possible by the support of Crosstown Arts and the National Endowment for the Arts.
0: And attended by the best music fans in the world, Memphians.
1: For more information on Mellotron Variations, just follow them on social media. There's a rumor that the show may be hitting the road. It's an audiovisual experience that must be experienced live.
0: Right. There's a visual element that doesn't come across too well on public radio. Trust me when I say you have to hear and see this show. The highlights you heard earlier, they're just the tip of the iceberg, and a full album release of the concert is in the works. So be on the lookout for that. Special thanks to our supporters, AutoZone, the Memphis Convention and Visitors Bureau, Arts Memphis, Tennessee Arts Commission, Tennessee Tourism, and Bridging the Blues for their support in making Beale Street Caravan possible.
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0: 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I'm Pat Mitchell-Worley.
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1: 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Overnight tonight looks like a low can be expected in the mid-50s. About a 30% chance of precipitation, and skies are cloudy. Sunny on Monday with a high of 76, clear and 54 for Monday night, sunny 81 on Tuesday. We are KCNP.
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0: 5% chance of precipitation, and skies are cloudy. Sunny on Monday with a high of 76, clear and 54 for Monday night, sunny 81 on Tuesday. We are KCNP.
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1: 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Overnight tonight looks like a low can be expected in the mid-50s. About a 30% chance of precipitation, and skies are cloudy. Sunny on Monday with a high of 76, clear and 54 for Monday night, sunny 81 on Tuesday. We are KCNP.
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0: We are the Chickasaw Community Radio Network. Overnight tonight looks like a low can be expected in the mid-50s. About a 30% chance of precipitation, and skies are cloudy. Sunny on Monday with a high of 76, clear and 54 for Monday night, sunny 81 on Tuesday. We are KCNP.
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1: We are the Chickasaw Community Radio Network. As we close out your weekend, you can expect a low in the mid-50s with north and northeast winds out there, 5 to 10 miles per hour, mostly cloudy skies. We'll see a sunny day on Monday, though, with mid-70s for highs, down to a low of 54 Monday night with clear skies, sunny 81 for your Tuesday and Wednesday. We are KCNP.

The Denver-born Shane Franklin is a man of many talents. In fact, there's not a whole lot that he can't do. He's a singer, songwriter, dancer, actor, producer, drummer, and MC. He goes by SF1, and he's also a Berklee College of Music alum and Grammy-considered artist. He also teamed up with one of my favorite indigenous musicians, Chantel Ducart. They put out the Falla single alongside Venus Leon not too long ago, and it's a song that we recently got into the rotation on your new favorite show. Nyawaskano, Brett Mabinik Yawson, Gwenyo Enki Chochanto, Nyawaskano, Haitkwa Aga Jengwa, Gatni Goyo Tia Wanza Gwego, Haitkwa Aga Jengwa, Esadanetkado Nangewanisa Date. I'm thankful you're well. I hope there are good minds everywhere, and I hope that you're going to have some fun today. If you're tuning in for the first time right now, welcome to a space where we've taken on the challenge of reimagining what a mainstream music scene can look and sound like when it includes the much-needed representation of indigenous artists of Turtle Island. Before our time together is up, we're going to hear from Métis singer-songwriter Troy Kokol and Trinity Bradshaw. More immediately is music from Bruce Hornsby and Bonnie Raitt, the duo's second collaboration, but the first since 1991. More details and some fun facts about that legendary singer-songwriter before I leave you today. In the first block is Cherokee artist The Tewa, but not before Buzzy Lee. This is from Buzzy's third studio album. She put out her debut in 2021 was Spoiled Love, Internal Affairs in 2023, and Shoulder to Shoulder was released on Future Classic Records March 27th. For your consideration and approval, it is the title track that I submit for you today on the mainstream.

Dio Jeans from Motorist's Never Sing Alone album on the mainstream. They'll get you. We also heard the Tay Was Infatuated from an EP he released a number of years ago. I don't know if I can say that on the radio. But anyway, we also heard Buzzy Lee's Shoulder to Shoulder, the title track of Buzzy's, that's Sasha Spielberg's, third studio album for the first time. Let me know what you think about these tunes. Get your comments into me by emailing me at brett@mainstreamradio.net. Or let's say you're the talking type. Well, that's kind of the cool thing about radio. There is some talking involved, so you can talk to me by giving me a ring at 1-888-362-9970, a.k.a. the Mainstream Hotline. Before our time together is up, Brian Setzer with a fun jaunty tune. We'll also be hearing from Devin and Gilfillian. Later on, the latest from Tori Amos. And right now, we're going to get back into this set with a three-time Grammy winner across three different genres. In fact, Bruce Hornsby won in 1987 for Best New Artist, in 1990 with Best Bluegrass Recording, and in 1994 for the Best Pop Instrumental Performance as well. It's an almost unheard-of range for any artist. This is also a fun fact. Between 1990 and 92, he was a touring member of the Grateful Dead. And this is another fun fact. He co-wrote Don Henley's The End of the Innocents, which, again, when you put all this together, really makes for an interesting artist. I was at the Rock and Roll Hall of Fame in Cleveland not too long ago. Took my dad and family out for a outing, a day trip, and there are a lot of musician biographies in there, and I gotta say, I'm not that interested in a lot, but I would read Bruce Hornsby's. Featuring Bonnie Raitt, it's Ecstatic from Indigo Park, today on the main.

0: The devil always collects.
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4: 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As we close out your weekend, you can expect a low in the mid-50s with north and northeast winds out there, 5 to 10 miles per hour, mostly cloudy skies. We'll see a sunny day on Monday, though, with mid-70s for highs, down to a low of 54 Monday night with clear skies, sunny 81 for your Tuesday and Wednesday. We are KCNP.
5: 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We're going to kick off this half with an artist who is considered the architect of modern indie strings, at least according to some. Born and raised in Windsor, Connecticut, Rob Moose has been an influential musician over the last two decades. He's a Grammy-winning violinist, guitarist, arranger, producer, orchestrator. Right now, he teamed up with Thomas Powers with Kid Guitar from the Movement One single on the mainstream.

get over, get ahead culture, open tabs generation, and the echo chambers of greed. A bunch of individuals who want to go viral over commentary, all caps baby boomer text threads. No spine having. Dumb as doorknobs. When people show you

Fall 2025 addition to the mainstream from the World Provider's Themes album, it's Rollers, today on the mainstream. We also heard Troy Kolkol and Trinity Bradshaw's Dying to Be Beautiful, Aja Monet's Holly Weird, and Thomas Power and Rob Moose with Kid Guitar from their collaboration Movement One. Before officially stepping out of the studio, let me just take this quick moment to thank you for spending some of your time with me today. The fact that you have a lot of musical options out there is not lost on me. I'm just glad that you trust me to handpick these selections that help to show you some of what you might be missing with all the noise that's out there. I often hear that good music isn't around these days, and people always opine about the days of the past, you know, and the classic rock days and things like that. Well, I'm here to tell you that music is just as exciting right now, and I'm here to help you out with that one great song at a time and one great listener at a time. And of course, I'm talking about you. So before too long, I'm going to leave you with one more set. And again, thank you for joining me today. I can't wait to do it again. For your consideration and approval, this is the lead single from the iconic Tori Amos's latest album, In Times of Dragons. As a single, it was released February 24th, and it's also worth pointing out that it features backing vocals and a co-writing credit with her daughter, Natasha Tosh Holly. Now, this isn't the first time they've collaborated. She appeared as a teenager on Promise in 2014 and Speaking with Trees in 2021. This one is framed as the emotional culmination of their artistic relationship. For your consideration and approval today on the mainstream.

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1: We are the Chickasaw Community Radio Network. As we close out your weekend, you can expect a low in the mid-50s with north and northeast winds out there, 5 to 10 miles per hour, mostly cloudy skies. We'll see a sunny day on Monday, though, with mid-70s for highs, down to a low of 54 Monday night with clear skies, sunny 81 for your Tuesday and Wednesday. We are KCNP.

I do believe that to date, Jack White still holds the Guinness World Record for recording, pressing, and packaging vinyl all in under 4 hours. It's the fastest ever made. He's out with a pair of new singles, one of which is G.O.D. and The Broken Ribs, a song that he premiered not too long ago on Saturday Night Live as well. It's a fantastic way to kick off our listening here on your new favorite show. I'm your host, Brett Mabee, and y'all, Wiscano, I'm thankful you're well, and you're cordially invited, as always, to stick around for a fun musical adventure. We'll be listening from a big winner at the 2026 Canadian Juno Awards, the one and only Asa Nabi. He won in two different categories and is raising the bar for Indigenous artists everywhere. I'll be back with more details. Also, the latest and another sneak peek of Abenaki and Francophone Mimi Obanswin's new album. More immediately is The Last Dinner Party, and this new one, courtesy of Kurt Vile. His Chance to Bleed is a high-energy, lo-fi kind of Philly to Memphis sound. It's a sneak peek of his Philadelphia's Been Good to Me release. Be on the lookout for the May 29th album, and in the meantime, turn it up with Chance to Bleed today on the mainstream. Sorry.

Bonjour, c'est Olivier Loridan de Châteauroux en France et vous écoutez Native Voice One, Native American Radio Network.

From Shawnee Kish's Chapter 1, it's The Long Drive Home, today on The Mainstream. We also heard The Last Dinner Party's The Feminine Urge, from their Prelude to Ecstasy, and again, it was Kurt Vile's Chance to Bleed, from the Philadelphia's Been Good to Me album, a great way to kick off that block. If you're just now tuning in, I'm Brett Mabee, and I just want to take this quick opportunity to remind you that there are a lot of ways to join me for some fun musical adventures. The Mainstream, of course, is where I like to have a lot of fun, but even taking things a step beyond that, we can shake things up and just do things digitally as well that we might be a little hard-pressed to do on the AM/FM frequencies. 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Bookmark it for quick and easy access. Before parting ways, details as to how you can get your music in for consideration here on the show. And we'll also be listening to Ash and the Arsonist, one from Sun Little. And this one comes from an artist who almost had a drastically different career, almost like Jack White, who we heard earlier, who started his own upholstery business in the early 1990s. But anyway, back to Jose Gonzalez. Now, this is pretty cool to dig, and if you ask me, music and science go hand in hand, and Jose Gonzalez, at one point in his life, earned a master's degree in molecular biology and was already deep into a PhD program in biochemistry before the music called him away. On the one hand, one can't help but wonder what kind of advancements he might have made in his respective molecular biology field. However, I'm glad for the music, and this new release, Against the Dying of the Light, is an expertly recorded acoustic album. And right now, it's a perfect storm, getting us back into our listening on the Mainstream.

What's up, people? This is Lisa Ramey, finalist from The Voice Team Legend, and you're rocking with the Mainstream and Brett Maybe.

0: In my early 20s, after receiving the fourth reminder to go in and get my annual exam, I scheduled the appointment. The provider asked me to swallow, and she discovered a lump in my throat. I remember sitting in the room by myself. The doctor looked at me and said, "Well, it was very clear. The slides are cancer." I felt great. I was a healthy person. Why would I get a diagnosis like that? As women, we always put ourselves last, but we need to start putting ourselves first. 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And that's the example you have to set for your kids, that your health matters and that prevention is the key. And I'm here and able to talk about this today because I went in for my annual exam. 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
2: 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As we close out your weekend, you can expect a low in the mid-50s with north and northeast winds out there, 5 to 10 miles per hour, mostly cloudy skies. We'll see a sunny day on Monday, though, with mid-70s for highs, down to a low of 54 Monday night with clear skies, sunny 81 for your Tuesday and Wednesday. We are KCNP.
3: 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I'm excited that you're joining me for some fun musical adventures today. And before going any further, a shout out to friends dialed in to K221 EP 92.1 FM in and around Elfin Cove, Alaska. And friends, don't forget that there are digital ways to take me and these great songs with you wherever you go. 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When I join you again, I'll have some information as to how you can get your own originally recorded music in for consideration here in the rotation. As we commence our listening, though, one from two-time Juno Award winner at the 2026 Juno Awards. I'll be back after a Soul Wax track, but right now it's Kind Beast, one of Detroit's most compelling modern dark rock bands. Turn it up with The Future Is Fine from the Dirty Realism album on the Main

Soul Wax with Perfect We Are Not. Today on the mainstream, we also heard Ash and the Arsonist, Ace and Nabby. It was his Timeline's acoustic version of his track Home. And before that, it was Kind Beast and The Future Is Fine from their 2023 Dirty Realism. Now, before I kick off this final block and introduce our second new track into the rotation, allow me this quick opportunity to thank you from the bottom of my heart for spending some time with me today on the mainstream. You have a lot of options out there, and the fact that you keep joining me means the world. It keeps me going at the end of the day. So as always, check those listings for the next time you can dial in on the AM/FM frequencies. 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Box 252, Salamanca, New York, 14779. In the remainder of our time is a double shot of Thundercat and his latest album. Right now, though, Arlo Parks, but not before, our second new song, this one, which comes to us from Mimi O'Bonswin. She teamed up with some friends, the band The Pairs, for this latest track, Better Than Before. It's another sneak peek of her upcoming 2026 album. And it's pretty cool to see the instrumentation on here, or hear it as well. Mimi plays the guitar lele and the 8-string ukulele, which you're about to enjoy right here on the mainstream.

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1: We are the Chickasaw Community Radio Network. As we close out your weekend, you can expect a low in the mid-50s with north and northeast winds out there, 5 to 10 miles per hour, mostly cloudy skies. We'll see a sunny day on Monday, though, with mid-70s for highs, down to a low of 54 Monday night with clear skies, sunny 81 for your Tuesday and Wednesday. We are KCNP.

Dottie Cochran and Ben Easton formed a collaboration during the COVID lockdowns that became somewhat of a lifeline. And since then, they've become one of London's most exciting new shoegaze acts on the scene. From their birding release, it's Seabird, a recent addition onto your new favorite show. I'm Brett Mabee, your host for these sonic explorations, and if it is your first time tuning in today, allow me just a quick short introduction. You're welcome to a space where we're invited to reimagine a mainstream music scene, particularly as it pertains to the much-needed representation of indigenous artists of Turtle Island. Hait kwa ongwenyo angit, nyawa iskano, hait kwa agajengwa, gat nikoyo tia wanzagwego, nangangwa nisa day. I'm thankful you're well, and I hope there are good minds everywhere. As I look at the hour ahead, a track from Thundercat's latest album. We'll also be hearing from New Mexico artist CWION, the latest from the Toronto-based Hiroki Tanaka. And speaking of new tunes to get into the rotation, this one comes from a member of the Little Saskatchewan First Nation in Manitoba. Leonard Sumner's out with his latest single, released December 5th. It's new to the mainstream. Asaranon da Jates, and for your consideration and approval, it's Mino Pimatsawan, today on the mainstream.

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Zahar and Winter with I Can Be Yours, a single that we got into the rotation at the beginning of April, and a great way to wind down the first set. We also heard Courtney Barnett's One Thing at a Time from her Creature of Habit release. That's the latest from the Australia-based singer-songwriter. And again, it was Leonard Sumner's Minnow Pemonsawin that we got into the rotation for the first time. And as I was mentioning, I want to hear how much you're enjoying the new tunes here on the rotation. 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Again, send in song recommendations or share some reflections on some of the songs that you've been introduced to here on the show. 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One from Handsome Jack before this hour is through. And looking ahead, I still have yet to get a new one in from Hiroki Tanaka. Also music from Valerie June in this block, and one from Alex Simpson, but not before heading down to Aotearoa with the one and only Teak. He's a Māori singer-songwriter from Northland, New Zealand. Growing up between his mother and father's homes, he was surrounded by the Māori language and kapa haka, which gave him a sense, a deep sense, of cultural identity. Turn it up with this track as we vastly approach the end of the first half. It's Never Be Apart from Teak's The Grapefruit Skies EP on the Mainstream.

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1: 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As we close out your weekend, you can expect a low in the mid-50s with north and northeast winds out there, 5 to 10 miles per hour, mostly cloudy skies. We'll see a sunny day on Monday, though, with mid-70s for highs, down to a low of 54 Monday night with clear skies. Sunny 81 for your Tuesday and Wednesday. We are KCNP.
2: 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I'm Brett Mabee, and as we get ready to get back into the music, don't forget that I always invite you to join me 7 days a week, 3 hours a day. 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Before going any further, also don't forget that I'm a little bit of a dream nerd, so if you've had an interesting dream here lately, consider getting it into me as part of some of the full moon broadcasts that'll be happening on the Soy Caught with Net on Tot. 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And you can always give me a call as well at 1-888-362-9970. In the remainder of the hour, a band that's from my backyard. We'll also be hearing from Taj Mahal and the Phantom Blues Band. But right now, we're heading down to New Mexico with the one and only CWI Own. Back in 2010, in fact, he's been at it a long time. He won the Best Blues Awards at the New Mexico Music Awards. I had a chat with him on Gyno about his simple stomp sound, and that's what's going to get you flapping your chicken wings. From the Bounce Boogie and Bump release, the latest from my own. Turn it up with this track today on The Mainstream.

Taj Mahal and a Phantom Blues Band with Time, today on your new favorite show. In that set, we also heard Lockport, New York artist, that's just outside of Buffalo, Handsome Jack, and their fun, Let's Go Downtown from the Barn Burners release. And again, rewinding just a little bit further than that, from CWI Owns 2024 Bounce Boogie and Bump, it was the chicken wing that got you flapping your wings here on your new favorite show. Let's do this again, shall we? You bring your best listening ears, I'll bring my best listening tunes. And together we're going to make some incredible radio magic happen on your favorite local airwaves. 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One from Danielle Aykroyd, which, yes, it's not hard to put together. That's the daughter of famous actor and musician Dan Aykroyd. Her band Verisola hit the scene a few years ago with the Peacemaker release, and I'll have more details, but right now, turn it up and get your groove on with Hiroki Tanaka and this April 10th release. It's a part of his latest album, Isan, which means inheritance in Japanese, and it is a remarkable concept for this project, so remind me to get back into it at a later date. In the meantime, for your consideration and approval, enjoy Chosen on the Mainstream.

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1: 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As we close out your weekend, you can expect a low in the mid-50s with north and northeast winds out there, 5 to 10 miles per hour, mostly cloudy skies. We'll see a sunny day on Monday, though, with mid-70s for highs, down to a low of 54 Monday night with clear skies, sunny 81 for your Tuesday and Wednesday. 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

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As we close out your weekend, you can expect a low in the mid-50s with north and northeast winds out there, 5 to 10 miles per hour, mostly cloudy skies. We'll see a sunny day on Monday, though, with mid-70s for highs, down to a low of 54 Monday night with clear skies. Sunny 81 for your Tuesday and Wednesday. We are KCNP.

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1: 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As we close out your weekend, you can expect a low in the mid-50s with north and northeast winds out there, 5 to 10 miles per hour, mostly cloudy skies. We'll see a sunny day on Monday, though, with mid-70s for highs, down to a low of 54 Monday night with clear skies, sunny 81 for your Tuesday and Wednesday. We are KCNP.

Mi si hoti chukma, chikasha saya, so hoti puad ezra, ada amintali o get fitu utili, KCMP is shaglo. 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

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As we close out your weekend, you can expect a low in the mid-50s with north and northeast winds out there, 5 to 10 miles per hour, mostly cloudy skies. We'll see a sunny day on Monday, though, with mid-70s for highs, down to a low of 54 Monday night with clear skies, sunny 81 for your Tuesday and Wednesday. 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
1: 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As we close out your weekend, you can expect a low in the mid-50s with north and northeast winds out there, 5 to 10 miles per hour, mostly cloudy skies. We'll see a sunny day on Monday, though, with mid-70s for highs, down to a low of 54 Monday night with clear skies, sunny 81 for your Tuesday and Wednesday. We are KCNP.

0: 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I'm Daryl Brogdon. 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

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As we close out your weekend, you can expect a low in the mid-50s with north and northeast winds out there, 5 to 10 miles per hour, mostly cloudy skies. We'll see a sunny day on Monday, though, with mid-70s for highs, down to a low of 54 Monday night with clear skies. Sunny 81 for your Tuesday and Wednesday. We are KCNP.

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1: 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As we close out your weekend, you can expect a low in the mid-50s with north and northeast winds out there, 5 to 10 miles per hour, mostly cloudy skies. We'll see a sunny day on Monday, though, with mid-70s for highs, down to a low of 54 Monday night with clear skies, sunny 81 for your Tuesday and Wednesday. We are KCNP.

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As we close out your weekend, you can expect a low in the mid-50s with north and northeast winds out there, 5 to 10 miles per hour, mostly cloudy skies. We'll see a sunny day on Monday, though, with mid-70s for highs, down to a low of 54 Monday night with clear skies. Sunny 81 for your Tuesday and Wednesday. 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

Wow, beautiful, huh? Keely Smith and All the Way on Chickasaw Community Radio. Hey, hey, it's Monday and it's 6:58. Going to be a sunny and beautiful day, a high of 77. Overnight, a low of 55. A sunny Tuesday with a high of 81 and more fair weather right on through the rest of the week. Not a mention of rain in the forecast at this point, but of course we'll keep you advised. Plenty of your favorite music on the way. We'll recap the weekend, which I hope was great for you, and all kinds of good stuff ahead on Chickasaw Community Radio.

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1: AP News, I'm Marcela Sanchez. A French woman and two Americans have tested positive or showed symptoms of hantavirus.
2: Authorities announced the new cases as nations around the world repatriate passengers from a cruise ship hit by an outbreak and quarantine or isolate them. French Health Minister Stephanie List says the woman was among five French passengers repatriated on Sunday to Paris from the MV Hondius, one of the 17 American passengers evacuated and flown to Nebraska, also tested positive for the virus, but is not showing any symptoms, and another had mild symptoms, U.S. health officials said late Sunday. I'm Charles de Ledesma.
1: President Trump is traveling to Beijing this week for a rescheduled summit with Chinese President Xi Jinping, but China's deep economic ties to Iran, as well as trade tensions over tariff threats stretching back to Trump's first term, could complicate the meeting. In other news, the NTSB is gathering details on the Frontier Airlines evacuation after a plane hit a pedestrian in Denver.
3: The NTSB investigating that Frontier plane incident in Denver, where authorities say the aircraft killed a person who breached the airport fence and got onto the runway Friday night. You hear the pilot on ATC.com.
4: South Frontier 4345, we're stopping on the runway. We just hit somebody. We have an engine fire.
3: The plane en route to L.A., the pilot aborting takeoff.
4: There was an individual walking across the runway.
3: One engine on the wing, seen in pictures, severely damaged, caught fire, causing smoke on the plane and an emergency evacuation.
5: We've got smoke in the aircraft. We're going to evacuate on the runway.
3: Passengers taking to social media to complain about the slow pace of that evacuation off the plane and down that inflatable slide. The NTSB looking into that as well. I'm Julie Walker.
1: This is AP News. AP correspondent Haya Pinjwani reports on how optimistic people feel about the job market.
6: Optimism in the job market is falling for young Americans as older adults stay upbeat. That's a sudden reversal from just 3 years ago when older Americans were more pessimistic. In the United States until 2023, in many countries globally, young people tend to be more optimistic about the job market than old people. Gallup found that typically around the world, younger people are more likely by 10 percentage points than older people to report their local job market is good. In the United States, younger people are 21 percentage points less likely to do so than older adults. Younger American job market views are now registering closer to the level that they did in 2010 when the country was still deep in the Great Recession. I'm Haya Pinjwani.
1: More information at apnews.com. I'm Marcela Sanchez, AP News.
7: This is Lonnie Beasley with news from Chickasaw Country. A summer camp safety bill advances in Oklahoma. KXII-TV reports the House bill designed to protect children at summer camps now heads to Governor Kevin Stitt's desk. The bill requires all camp facilities, youth camps, and outdoor programs to create an emergency action plan for severe weather in coordination with the area's emergency management. The bill requires camps to have two ways to receive weather alerts, as well as an internal communication system, a way to contact guardians, and access to a shelter. If signed, camps have until the start of 2027 to get their plans on file. Follow-up water testing shows no elevated lead levels in Newcastle. The Newcastle Pacer reports the city of Newcastle was mandated by the Oklahoma Department of Environmental Quality to undergo additional testing, which found no elevated lead or copper levels in the city's source of water or distribution system. Officials say because lead and copper primarily enter drinking water through household plumbing materials or service lines, results may vary at individual locations. Customers can reduce potential exposure by flushing taps after periods of non-use, using cold water for consumption, cleaning faucet aerators, and using certified water filters when appropriate. As Oklahoma continues to grapple with a teacher shortage, lawmakers are attempting to entice veteran teachers to come back to the classroom. Oklahoma Voice and the Ardmore reports Governor Kevin Stitt signed the measure which removes the earnings limit for retired teachers who come back to the classroom. Previously, retired teachers had to wait 3 years after retiring before they could earn a teacher's salary and full retirement benefits. Speaker of the House Kyle Hilbert says Oklahoma suffers from a teacher shortage and the state must do all it can to keep quality teachers teaching. A hacker steals $212,000 of grant money from Johnston County after an employee opens what appears to be a legitimate email. KXII-TV reports Johnston County Commissioner Casey Cribb says as soon as the employee opened it and clicked on its link, it became obvious it contained malware. Cribb says the lost money was sent to a bank in Florida and then disappeared. Cribb says he hopes the sending bank or FBI are able to locate the money, but if not, Southern Oklahoma Development Association that approved the fake transfer and sent money to the wrong account will foot the bill. This is Chickasaw Community Radio.
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10: 7:06 at KCNP, a string of sunny and dry days ahead this week. Sunshine this afternoon, a high of 77. Overnight, mostly clear with a low of 55. And for Tuesday, sunny and 81. We'll stay in the 80s the rest of the week. Now the USDA update on KCNP.
11: Lots of archival data from livestock auctions across the country. Only one thing, according to Lonnie Peets of the Agricultural Marketing Service.
12: We did not have a way to be able to put one price for the whole country.
11: That led to an over year-long development, culminating in the recent rollout of an online national feeder and stocker cattle dashboard. As a reminder, the differences between feeder and stocker cattle.
12: We typically think of stocker cattle as being those lighter weight cattle weighing from 300 to 600 pounds that will go out onto grass or onto wheat pastures, and then they are grown up until they get ready to go into the feed yard segment. That's where we move to the feeder cattle segment, typically 700 pounds and up, and then eventually they would get to your plate whenever they are harvested.
11: So the dashboard has a one-stop data resource.
12: Dashboard where we could have all that information, especially now since the cow herd is at the lowest level in over 70 years. We felt that the stakeholders within the beef industry needed to have a place to be able to get all this information downloaded so they could make real-time and smart marketing decisions for their own operations.
11: Pete says the user base goes beyond cattle producers.
12: We have feed yards as well as packers look at this information so they can make marketing decisions, whether it be current or whether it be in the future for 4, 5, 6 months, even a year out.
11: So using the example of feedlot placements to illustrate use of the feeder and stocker cattle dashboard,
12: the producers can actually see some of these over 600 pounds and extrapolate by utilizing some other USDA reports to where the placements could possibly be, as well as the cow herd retention whenever we have the percent heifers that are going through auctions, and we can then extrapolate, okay, is the herd expansion going to happen? Are we in contraction or are we just in status quo? Producers can actually look at these prices to make some of their marketing decisions for the coming week and to see whether they want to procure more cattle or whether they just want to stay on the sidelines for a week or so just to kind of let the market settle somewhere where they feel the most comfortable to procure those animals.
11: I'm Rod Bain reporting for the U.S. Department of Agriculture in Washington, D.C.
13: Look, up in the sky. It's a bird. It's a plane. It's, well, it actually is a plane, and it's probably painted white. White has become the standard color for airplanes' exteriors. While stylish, it's also a calculated decision by many airlines. White essentially reflects sunlight instead of absorbing it like other colors do. This is great for keeping the plane's interior temperature down. It's the same as getting into a white car on a sunny day. Its inside is probably cooler than a black car's would be. And since constant exposure to sunlight often causes many colors to fade anyway thanks to oxidation, white becomes a practical choice. White is easy to spot, whether in the air, on the ground, or in the case of a crash, in the sea. And it's easy to see cracks or chips in the paint when that paint is white. This detection is important because dirt and moisture can quickly collect in these chips, becoming sites of corrosion that could eat away at the aircraft's body. This is one reason, in fact, that planes are usually painted at all instead of being left as polished metal. Painted metal more readily resists corrosion than unpainted metal. You'll often see plastic, fiberglass, or carbon fiber painted white on planes, too. This is because these parts of the plane are easily susceptible to sun damage, which the white paint helps prevent. So, why aren't all planes pure white? Advertising. After a white base, airlines will often paint their brand name on the side and their colors on the tail of the plane. This moment of science comes from Indiana University. We're on the web at amomentofscience.org. I'm Don Glass.
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Laura Branigan on Chickasaw Community Radio at 7:15 on a Monday. I hope your weekend was super, and I hope you took time to make Mom feel extra special because she deserves it. Nice weekend, a mix of sunshine and some much-needed rain. Got to just putter around the house yesterday, listen to it rain, which I loved. Hope you spent the weekend well, too. Now, the Chicks.

0: 7:19 at Chickasaw Community Radio on this May 11th. Happy birthday to singer Eric Burthon of the band The Animals. He is 85. Pam Ferris of Paul the Midwife is 78. Francis Fisher of Titanic is 74. Drummer Mark Herndon of Alabama is 71. Our No Way of the Day, MTV VJ Martha Quinn is 67. Oklahoma's own Tim Blake Nelson of the movie Oh Brother Where Art Thou is 62, born in Tulsa. Jeffrey Donovan of TV's Fargo is 57. Nikki Cadd of Boston Public is 55. Kobe Bell of Burn Notice is 51. Jonathan Jackson, Lucky on General Hospital, is 44. Birthdays in history include Petrus Camper, an anatomist and anthropologist in the 1800s. Siamese twins Chang and Ing Bunker. Harriet Quimby, a pioneering aviator. First American woman to receive a pilot certificate and to fly across the English Channel. Theodore von Karman, a physicist and engineer and co-founder of the NASA Jet Propulsion Lab. Irving Berlin, one of the greatest songwriters in history, who gave us White Christmas, God Bless America, and more. Margaret Rutherford, star of a string of Miss Marple mystery movies. Groundbreaking choreographer Martha Graham. Novelist Mary Sandoz, who wrote Cheyenne Autumn. Baseball Hall of Famer, second baseman Charlie Gehringer. Surrealist artist Salvador Dali. Pilot Jacqueline Cochran, first woman to break the sound barrier, and wartime head of the WASPs, women Air Force Service pilots. Comedian Foster Brooks, a regular on the Dean Martin Celebrity Roasts. Scientist and cinematographer Haroun Tazyev, who studied volcanoes. Comedian Phil Silvers. Denver Pyle, who was Uncle Jesse on The Dukes of Hazzard. Bernard Fox, Dr. Bombay on Bewitched. Ava Schloss, Holocaust survivor and stepsister of Anne Frank. Wildlife filmmaker David Cobham. Computer scientist Edzinger Dijkstra. Stuntman Bud Eakins, who lit up The Great Escape and Bullet. Fashion designer Valentino. Actor Doug McClure. Actress Natasha Richardson. And Robert Jarvik, the scientist who developed the Jarvik 7 artificial heart. And if today is your big day, here's to you.
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0: 729 at Chickasaw Community Radio, Faith Hill, and Let's Go to Vegas. It's funny, that was a song from early in her career, and you can really hear her star Mississippi accent. She kind of smoothed that down later on. Same with Kenny Chesney. If you think back early in his career, he was so twangy, but these days that twang isn't nearly as noticeable. You're going to notice lots of sunshine this week, not a mention of rain in the forecast at this point. Of course, we'll keep that updated, but a high today of 77, overnight a low in the mid-50s, and for Tuesday a high of 81, we'll see 87 by Friday. 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
1: This is National Native News. I'm Jill Freitas. On Wednesday, the Navajo Police Department responded to a crash involving a semi-truck carrying uranium ore from the Grand Canyon South Rim to a mill in Utah. KJZZ's Gabriel Pietrasio has more on the first reported incident since hauling began nearly 2 years ago.
2: The accident occurred a half mile east of Highway 160 and State Route 98 near Shonto in Navajo County. Officials say an SUV tried passing another vehicle, striking the uranium truck bound for Blanding, Utah. The tribe's EPA, along with the Pinyon Plain Mine, which is owned by Energy Fuels, were notified. Using a gamma radiation detector, they inspected the crash site, concluding no radioactive material leaked. The collision sent two people in the SUV to a local hospital with injuries, while the truck driver was unharmed. For National Native News, I'm Gabriel Pietrasio.
1: Juneau woman Tracy Day has been missing for more than 7 years, and while her disappearance has become a rallying cry for MMIP in Juneau, her daughter also wants people to know who she was before she went missing. KTOO's Yvonne Crumry has more.
3: Kaylin Schneider says her mom was always finding new adventures for the family to go on. The house she grew up in was spotless, and Tracy Day was taking night classes to be a nurse. Her struggles with mental health came later.
4: But I feel like when she went missing, everybody's like, oh, she's living in St. Vincent and like she's a mentally ill addict. And it was just not the way I wanted people to see her, because my mom was a wonderful parent and she wasn't always sick.
3: Schneider says when she was a young child, she was the victim of child sexual abuse by her friend's father. After Day found out what had happened, she blamed herself for trusting the family. Schneider believes it triggered Day's mental health issues.
4: It, like, changed her brain chemistry, you know, so that's the best way I could explain it.
3: Schneider thinks that changed the trajectory of her mother's life. Day struggled with mental illness and substance abuse. But Schneider wants people to know her mom the way she remembers her, as a dignified, glamorous woman.
4: She was kind of like a diva, you know, like, back in the day, she always had her hair done, lipstick done, you know, like, nails, everything. She was always dressed so beautifully.
3: She was also a devoted parent, and she was fun.
4: When she wasn't at work, we were never bored. We would go ride our bike, and we would get curly fries with cheese and milkshakes, and then we would go to the duck pond and feed the ducks, and, like, she was a good, like, playful parent.
3: And Schneider says that even through Day's later mental health crises, she always stuck around and checked in with her family.
4: She would not take off. She's the opposite. She's like the parent that like annoys you because they're showing up so much, you know.
3: Schneider's son was born after Day went missing. He's 5 years old now, and she's finding herself having to explain the absence.
4: My son, he's at that age where he's starting to question, like, what happened to Grandma? And, like, why is she not in your life? And, you know, it's so horrible. He always asks, like, are you going to disappear? And, oh, God, like, as a mom, that is just horrible, knowing that my son has that thought in his head because he knows it's a possibility.
3: So she says for him and for her newborn son, she will keep looking for the truth of what happened to her mom.
4: I really want to keep searching and talking about her case, not only for me, but also for my sons. I want them to know that people are still interested in care.
3: In Juneau, I'm Yvonne Crumry.
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4: This is Lonnie Beasley with news from Chickasaw Country. A summer camp safety bill advances in Oklahoma. KXII-TV reports the House bill designed to protect children at summer camps now heads to Governor Kevin Stitt's desk. The bill requires all camp facilities, youth camps, and outdoor programs to create an emergency action plan for severe weather in coordination with the area's emergency management. The bill requires camps to have two ways to receive weather alerts, as well as an internal communication system, a way to contact guardians, and access to a shelter. If signed, camps have until the start of 2027 to get their plans on file. Follow-up water testing shows no elevated lead levels in Newcastle. The Newcastle Pacer reports the city of Newcastle was mandated by the Oklahoma Department of Environmental Quality to undergo additional testing, which found no elevated lead or copper levels in the city's source of water or distribution system. Officials say because lead and copper primarily enter drinking water through household plumbing materials or service lines, results may vary at individual locations. Customers can reduce potential exposure by flushing taps after periods of non-use, using cold water for consumption, cleaning faucet aerators, and using certified water. Workers are attempting to entice veteran teachers to come back to the classroom. Oklahoma Voice and the Ardmore reports Governor Kevin Stitt signed the measure which removes the earnings limit for retired teachers who come back to the classroom. Previously, retired teachers had to wait 3 years after retiring before they could earn a teacher's salary and full retirement benefits. Speaker of the House Kyle Hilbert says Oklahoma suffers from a teacher shortage and the state must do all it can to keep quality teachers teaching. A hacker steals $212,000 of grant money from Johnston County after an employee opens what appears to be a legitimate email. KXII-TV reports Johnston County Commissioner Casey Cribb says as soon as the employee opened it and clicked on its link, it became obvious it contained malware. Cribb says the lost money was sent to a bank in Florida and then disappeared. Cribb says he hopes the sending bank or FBI are able to locate the money, but if not, Southern Oklahoma Development Association that approved the fake transfer and sent money to the wrong account will foot the bill. This is Chickasaw Community Radio.
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7: This is Bird Note. May is the prime month across much of North America to celebrate the return of migratory birds from the tropics. Orioles, tanagers, buntings, cuckoos, and many more wing northward. But of all those coming back, it's the warblers that many eagerly await. Like the ovenbird, whose song we're hearing now. The warblers stand out as our most fabulous array of avian jewels. Like true gems, most are miniatures, around 5 inches long. And of the more than 50 species that brighten our spring, many gleam like precious stones. These birds dazzle us, from the glinting ornaments of the golden-winged warbler to the sky blue of the cerulean warbler. Nesting from southern wetlands to Arctic willows, species of warblers fill many niches, from fly-catching from the tallest trees to dwelling on the ground. And some of the warblers' names are unforgettable. The painted redstart. The prothonotary warbler, perhaps the brightest gem of all. And the worm-eating warbler. For Bird Note, I'm Michael Stein. 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
6: Here's the forecast on KCNP, sunshine in Chickasaw Country this week. A high this afternoon of 77, overnight a low in the mid-50s. Tuesday, a high of 81. We'll see 87 by Friday. No mention of rain at this point, but of course, we'll keep you in the know at Chickasaw Community Radio.
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744 at Chickasaw Community Radio. Thanks for being with us this morning. Oh, it was a great weekend, wasn't it? Well, every weekend is great, but this one was Mother's Day. It was a busy weekend for sports, a nice weekend for weather, whether you like it rainy or fair. We'll talk about it just ahead, but here's Nick Kershaw.

Chickma. My name is Josh Bess, Secretary of Family Services for the Chickasaw Nation. 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

Oklahoma's own Kelly Coffey on Chickasaw Community Radio at 7:52. That one brings back some memories of Dragging May and Chasing Boys back in the day. Dragging May. Now, there's a concept you'd have to explain to today's youngsters. You really just drove around aimlessly and burned gas? But gas is so expensive. Different time, kids. Different time.

always one of my music heroes. I've always loved her rich, smooth voice. Ann Murray, now and forever on Chickasaw Community Radio at 7:57. Big weekend in sports. Oklahoma earned the third overall seed in the NCAA softball tournament and will host the Norman Regional at Palatial Loves Field starting Friday. The regional will feature Kansas and Michigan and Friday's opponent, Binghamton. First pitch at 2:30. Meanwhile, in the NBA, the Knicks swept the Sixers. Detroit has a 2-1 series lead after losing a wild Game 3 on Saturday to Cleveland. In the West, the Timberwolves stole a win over the Spurs to even their series. And the top seed OKC Thunder swept Phoenix in the first round. Kept a good thing going with another win over the Lakers in Round 2 on Saturday. Game 4 is tonight on Prime. In our forecast, nothing but sunny skies and smooth sailing this week. We're starting out in the upper 70s. Sunshine today in 77, overnight a low of 55, but getting warmer as the week goes on. A high tomorrow of 81, and by Friday, a high of 87. Should rain enter the forecast, we'll let you know. 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
1: AP News, I'm Marcela Sanchez. President Trump quickly rejected a new Iranian proposal sent to him yesterday via Pakistan. Iranian state television reported that Tehran is demanding war reparations from the U.S., full Iranian sovereignty over the Strait of Hormuz, an end to sanctions, and the release of its seized assets abroad. On social media, Trump said Iran's response to his latest proposal was totally unacceptable. U.S. markets are hovering near all-time highs and oil rose more than 2% after Trump's comments. Republicans pushed to redraw congressional districts across several southern states following a U.S. Supreme Court ruling that weakened the Voting Rights Act is confusing voters and creating logistical headaches for local election officials. Thousands of Louisiana voters had already cast early ballots for congressional candidates in what soon could be the wrong districts. Alabama's primaries are just a week away, but the state could force a do-over for voting on U.S. House races. And in Tennessee, a new congressional map has upended races that had been underway for months. In other news, the French health minister says the condition of a French woman with hantavirus has worsened. AP correspondent Charles de Ledesma reports.
2: French health minister Stephanie Rist says the French woman, among five French passengers repatriated Sunday to Paris from the MV Hondius, has tested positive for hantavirus, and her health worsened in the hospital overnight. Rist telling public broadcaster France Inter that the woman had developed symptoms on the flight. Two Americans have also tested positive or show symptoms of hantavirus. Eight French passengers aboard the St. Helena Johannesburg flight have been in isolation for the past week back in France. None have tested positive. I'm Charles de Ledesma.
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3: AP Sports, I'm Geffen Coolball. The Knicks completed a four-game East second-round series sweep of the 76ers with a blowout 144-114 victory. Karl Anthony Towns totaled 17 points and 10 assists.
4: I've always said that the toughest game is the one that ends someone's season, and to see us taking that those words serious is great.
3: Spurs star Victor Wembanyama was ejected for a flagrant 2 foul in the first half of the Timberwolves series-tying 114-109 Game 4 victory. The league-worst Wizards won the lottery for this year's top overall NBA draft pick. Stanley Cup playoffs, Alex Newhook lit the lamp twice as the Canadians routed the Sabres 6-2 for a 2-1 East second round series lead. Christopher Rayton held on for a two-stroke victory in golf's Truist Championship at Quail Hollow, and Shane Van Gisbergen remains NASCAR's road course ace with a win at Watkins Glen from the pole.
1: I'm Marcela Sanchez, AP News.
5: This is Lonnie Beasley with news from Chickasaw Country. A summer camp safety bill advances in Oklahoma. KXII-TV reports the House bill designed to protect children at summer camps now heads to Governor Kevin Stitt's desk. The bill requires all camp facilities, youth camps, and outdoor programs to create an emergency action plan for severe weather in coordination with the area's emergency management. The bill requires camps to have two ways to receive weather alerts, as well as an internal communication system, a way to contact guardians, and access to a shelter. If signed, camps have until the start of 2027 to get their plans on file. Follow-up water testing shows no elevated lead levels in Newcastle. The Newcastle Pacer reports the city of Newcastle was mandated by the Oklahoma Department of Environmental Quality to undergo additional testing, which found no elevated lead or copper levels in the city's source of water or distribution system. Officials say because lead and copper primarily enter drinking water through household plumbing materials or service lines, results may vary at individual locations. Customers can reduce potential exposure by flushing taps after periods of non-use, using cold water for consumption, cleaning faucet aerators, and using certified water filters when appropriate. As Oklahoma continues to grapple with a teacher shortage, lawmakers are attempting to entice veteran teachers to come back to the classroom. Oklahoma Voice and the Ardmore reports Governor Kevin Stitt signed the measure which removes the earnings limit for retired teachers who come back to the classroom. Previously, retired teachers had to wait 3 years after retiring before they could earn a teacher's salary and full retirement benefits. Speaker of the House Kyle Hilbert says Oklahoma suffers from a teacher shortage and the state must do all it can to keep quality teachers teaching. A hacker steals $212,000 of grant money from Johnston County after an employee opens what appears to be a legitimate email. KXII-TV reports Johnston County Commissioner Casey Cribb says as soon as the employee opened it and clicked on its link, it became obvious it contained malware. Cribb says the lost money was sent to a bank in Florida and then disappeared. Cribb says he hopes the sending bank or FBI are able to locate the money, but if not, Southern Oklahoma Development Association that approved the fake transfer and sent money to the wrong account will foot the bill. This is Chickasaw Community Radio.
6: In 1958, trumpeter Miles Davis brought a new pianist into his sextet who stayed only a few months, but whose influence helped bring about one of the most artistically notable and commercially successful albums in the history of jazz. I'm David Brent Johnson, inviting you to join me for Kind of Two, Miles Davis and Bill Evans, this week on Nightlights.
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8: 8:06 at Chickasaw Community Radio. Sunny today, a nice start to the week, a high of 77. Overnight, mostly clear with a low of 55 for Tuesday. Sunny and 81, and it'll keep warming up all week long. By Friday, we'll see 87. This is KCNP. Now the USDA update.
9: Lots of archival data from livestock auctions across the country. Only one thing, according to Lonnie Peets of the Agricultural Marketing Service.
10: We did not have a way to be able to put one price for the whole country.
9: That led to an over year-long development, culminating in the recent rollout of an online national feeder and stocker cattle dashboard. As a reminder, the differences between feeder and stocker cattle.
10: We typically think of stocker cattle as being those lighter weight cattle weighing from 300 to 600 pounds that will go out onto grass or onto wheat pastures, and then they are grown up until they get ready to go into the feed yard segment. That's where we move to the feeder cattle segment, typically 700 pounds and up, and then eventually they would get to your plate whenever they are harvested.
9: So the dashboard has a one-stop data resource.
10: Dashboard where we could have all that information, especially now since the cow herd is at the lowest level in over 70 years. We felt that the stakeholders within the beef industry needed to have a place to be able to get all this information downloaded so they could make real-time and smart marketing decisions for their own operations.
9: Pete says the user base goes beyond cattle producers.
10: We have feed yards as well as packers look at this information so they can make marketing decisions, whether it be current or whether it be in the future for 4, 5, 6 months, even a year out.
9: So using the example of feedlot placements to illustrate use of the feeder and stocker cattle dashboard,
10: the producers can actually see some of these over 600 pounds and extrapolate by utilizing some other USDA reports to where the placements could possibly be, as well as the cow herd retention whenever we have the percent heifers that are going through auctions, and we can then extrapolate, okay, is the herd expansion going to happen? Are we in contraction? Or are we just in status quo? Producers can actually look at these prices to make some of their marketing decisions for the coming week and to see whether they want to procure more cattle or whether they just want to stay on the sidelines for a week or so just to kind of let the market settle somewhere where they feel the most comfortable to procure those animals.
9: I'm Rod Bain reporting for the U.S. Department of Agriculture in Washington, D.C.
11: Look, up in the sky. It's a bird. It's a plane. It's, well, it actually is a plane, and it's probably painted white. White has become the standard color for airplanes' exteriors. While stylish, it's also a calculated decision by many airlines. White essentially reflects sunlight instead of absorbing it like other colors do. This is great for keeping the plane's interior temperature down. It's the same as getting into a white car on a sunny day. Its inside is probably cooler than a black car's would be. And since constant exposure to sunlight often causes many colors to fade anyway thanks to oxidation, white becomes a practical choice. White is easy to spot, whether in the air, on the ground, or in the case of a crash, in the sea. And it's easy to see cracks or chips in the paint when that paint is white. This detection is important because dirt and moisture can quickly collect in these chips, becoming sites of corrosion that could eat away at the aircraft's body. This is one reason, in fact, that planes are usually painted at all instead of being left as polished metal. Painted metal more readily resists corrosion than unpainted metal. You'll often see plastic, fiberglass, or carbon fiber painted white on planes, too. This is because these parts of the plane are easily susceptible to sun damage, which the white paint helps prevent. So, why aren't all planes pure white? Advertising. After a white base, airlines will often paint their brand name on the side and their colors on the tail of the plane. This moment of science comes from Indiana University. We're on the web at amomentofscience.org. I'm Don Glass.
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0: at Rector's.
1: Charles Rector opened his restaurant in Manhattan in 1899. It became popular with the Broadway crowd, but its most well-known patron, especially with those working for tips, was Diamond Jim Brady. Diamond Jim made his money in railroads, but cemented his legacy at the dinner table, as well as lunch, breakfast, and snack tables. Catering to Brady's stomach was apparently worthy of investment. Upon hearing of Brady's fondness for the buttery, poached sole margay, Rector allegedly pulled his son from his third and final year of Cornell Law School to go to Paris and master the technique.
0: And a lot of men would pony up a lot of alimony if a table at Rector's could talk.
1: How does your biggest meal ever stack up against Brady's? 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I'm Brett Barry.
2: Chikma, this is Beth Alexander from Colbert, Oklahoma. 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

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Check some items off my to-do list this weekend, which feels really good, and maybe you need to do the same. Free rabies clinics coming up in Chickasaw Country. We'll have details after this from Shania on KCNP.

wedding classic from Shania from this moment on Chickasaw Community Radio at 827. Busy, busy week on the Chickasaw events calendar at chickasaw.net. Ofanti Chokma PAX Tools class is this Wednesday. Still time for you to get in on that as a parent or caregiver. Lots of helpful information there. Free rabies vaccination clinics continue also on Wednesday in Ada and in Paul's Valley, and then on Friday in Panola. Learn more, again, at chickasaw.net and click the events calendar. A fishing clinic is coming up for Chickasaw kids age 6 to 18 and their families. That's happening on the Cullahoma grounds, and again, that is this Friday. You can learn more at chickasaw.net and click the events calendar. And it looks like the weather's going to cooperate for all these events. Sunshine today, a high of 77. Overnight, a low of 55. Sunshine all week with highs in the 80s. Tomorrow, 81. This is KCNP.

0: Nez Perce's National Native News. I'm Jill Freitas. On Wednesday, the Navajo Police Department responded to a crash involving a semi-truck carrying uranium ore from the Grand Canyon South Rim to a mill in Utah. KJZZ's Gabriel Pietrasio has more on the first reported incident since hauling began nearly 2 years ago.
1: The accident occurred a half mile east of Highway 160 and State Route 98 near Shonto in Navajo County. Officials say an SUV tried passing another vehicle, striking the uranium truck bound for Blanding, Utah. The tribe's EPA, along with the Pinyon Plain Mine, which is owned by Energy Fuels, were notified. Using a gamma radiation detector, they inspected the crash site, concluding no radioactive material leaked. The collision sent two people in the SUV to a local hospital with injuries, while the truck driver was unharmed. For National Native News, I'm Gabriel Pietrasio.
0: Juno woman Tracy Day has been missing for more than 7 years, and while her disappearance has become a rallying cry for MMIP in Juno, her daughter also wants people to know who she was before she went missing. KTOO's Yvonne Crumry has more.
2: Kaylin Schneider says her mom was always finding new adventures for the family to go on. The house she grew up in was spotless, and Tracy Day was taking night classes to be a nurse. Her struggles with mental health came later.
3: But I feel like when she went missing, everybody's like, oh, she's living in St. Vincent and like she's a mentally ill addict. And it was just not the way I wanted people to see her, because my mom was a wonderful parent and she wasn't always sick.
2: Schneider says when she was a young child, she was the victim of child sexual abuse by her friend's father. After Day found out what had happened, she blamed herself for trusting the family. Schneider believes it triggered Day's mental health issues.
3: It, like, changed her brain chemistry, you know, so that's the best way I could explain it.
2: Schneider thinks that changed the trajectory of her mother's life. Day struggled with mental illness and substance abuse. But Schneider wants people to know her mom the way she remembers her, as a dignified, glamorous woman.
3: She was kind of like a diva, you know, like, back in the day, she always had her hair done, lipstick done, you know, like, nails, everything. She was always dressed so beautifully.
2: She was also a devoted parent, and she was fun.
3: When she wasn't at work, we were never bored. We would go ride our bike, and we would get curly fries with cheese and milkshakes, and then we would go to the duck pond and feed the ducks, and, like, she was a good, like, playful parent.
2: And Schneider says that even through Day's later mental health crises, she always stuck around and checked in with her family.
3: She would not take off. She's the opposite. She's like the parent that like annoys you because they're showing up so much, you know.
2: Schneider's son was born after Day went missing. He's 5 years old now, and she's finding herself having to explain the absence.
3: My son, he's at that age where he's starting to question, like, what happened to Grandma? And, like, why is she not in your life? And, you know, it's so horrible. He always asks, like, are you going to disappear? And, oh, God, like, as a mom, that is just horrible, knowing that my son has that thought in his head because he knows it's a possibility.
2: So she says for him and for her newborn son, she will keep looking for the truth of what happened to her mom.
3: I really want to keep searching and talking about her case, not only for me, but also for my sons. I want them to know that people are still interested in care.
2: In Juneau, I'm Yvonne Crumry.
0: And I'm Jill Freitas.

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4: This is Lonnie Beasley with news from Chickasaw Country. A summer camp safety bill advances in Oklahoma. KXII-TV reports the House bill designed to protect children at summer camps now heads to Governor Kevin Stitt's desk. The bill requires all camp facilities, youth camps, and outdoor programs to create an emergency action plan for severe weather in coordination with the area's emergency management. The bill requires camps to have two ways to receive weather alerts, as well as an internal communication system, a way to contact guardians, and access to a shelter. If signed, camps have until the start of 2027 to get their plans on file. Follow-up water testing shows no elevated lead levels in Newcastle. The Newcastle Pacer reports the city of Newcastle was mandated by the Oklahoma Department of Environmental Quality to undergo additional testing, which found no elevated lead or copper levels in the city's source of water or distribution system. Officials say because lead and copper primarily enter drinking water through household plumbing materials or service lines, results may vary at individual locations. Customers can reduce potential exposure by flushing taps after periods of non-use, using cold water for consumption, cleaning faucet aerators, and using certified water filters when appropriate. As Oklahoma continues to grapple with a teacher shortage, lawmakers are attempting to entice veteran teachers to come back to the classroom. Oklahoma Voice and the Ardmore reports Governor Kevin Stitt signed the measure which removes the earnings limit for retired teachers who come back to the classroom. Previously, retired teachers had to wait 3 years after retiring before they could earn a teacher's salary and full retirement benefits. Speaker of the House Kyle Hilbert says Oklahoma suffers from a teacher shortage and the state must do all it can to keep quality teachers teaching. A hacker steals $212,000 of grant money from Johnston County after an employee opens what appears to be a legitimate email. KXII-TV reports Johnston County Commissioner Casey Cribb says as soon as the employee opened it and clicked on its link, it became obvious it contained malware. Cribb says the lost money was sent to a bank in Florida and then disappeared. Cribb says he hopes the sending bank or FBI are able to locate the money, but if not, Southern Oklahoma Development Association that approved the fake transfer and sent money to the wrong account will foot the bill. This is Chickasaw Community Radio.
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6: 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That's tomorrow night, and then Night Lights is tonight. Classic jazz and the Great American Songbook here on KCNP. Sunshine today, really beautiful, a great start to the week, a high of 77. Overnight, mostly clear with a low in the mid-50s. Tuesday, sunny and a high of 81, and temperatures will increase as the week goes on. By Friday, a high of 87, not a mention of rain. 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
7: This is Bird Note. May is the prime month across much of North America to celebrate the return of migratory birds from the tropics. Orioles, tanagers, buntings, cuckoos, and many more wing northward. But of all those coming back, it's the warblers that many eagerly await. Like the oven bird, whose song we're hearing now. The warblers stand out as our most fabulous array of avian jewels. Like true gems, most are miniatures, around 5 inches long. And of the more than 50 species that brighten our spring, many gleam like precious stones. These birds dazzle us, from the glinting ornaments of the golden-winged warbler to the sky blue of the cerulean warbler. Nesting from southern wetlands to Arctic willows, species of warblers fill many niches, from fly-catching from the tallest trees to dwelling on the ground. And some of the warblers' names are unforgettable. The painted redstart. The prothonotary warbler, perhaps the brightest gem of all. And the worm-eating warbler. For Bird Note, I'm Michael Stein. 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

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We are less than a month away from Chickasaw Reunion. Coming in June to Cullahoma, east of Ada, a grand time of gathering, remembering, and celebrating a bright future. And though this was the 2013 Chickasaw Annual Meeting song, I think it fits. Details on Chickasaw Reunion coming up after this from the Chickasaw Nation's Tabitha Fair.

0: commemorate Chickasaw culture, traditions, and fellowship at the annual Chickasha Itifama Chickasaw Reunion, June 5th and 6th at the Cullahoma Grounds East of Ada. 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
1: Chuck Ma, my name is Allegra and I'm from Oklahoma City. Chickasha Saya, I am Chickasaw. And

854 at Chickasaw Community Radio. The Judds, one of the most popular duos of all time. Mom and daughter, which is an unusual combination in country music, but it surely worked. Here they are with one of their signature tunes, The Judds, on KCNP.

Love Can Build a Bridge. Winona and Naomi the Judds, one of Naomi's compositions. And wow, what a heartfelt song. Well, I hope that you took time to make Mom feel special this weekend. Certainly Governor Bill Anitubby is doing that with his Facebook page. For Mother's Day, he posted a series of photos of moms and kids in Chickasaw Country. Wow, beautiful, beautiful photos, each and every one. So check those out on his page. Follow him because he always has something interesting to report. And we hope you'll follow us, too, at KCNP Radio on Facebook. 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Very helpful information to have from our meteorologist, Brian Brazier, and from the National Weather Service. Sunny skies today, a high of 77. Overnight, mostly clear with a low of 55, and then we'll be in the 80s the rest of the week, starting with 81 on Tuesday. 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

0: I'm Marcela Sanchez with an AP News Minute. The man accused of storming the White House Correspondents Association dinner while armed with guns and knives has pleaded not guilty to charges that he attempted to kill President Trump. Cole Thomas Allen was handcuffed and shackled and wearing an orange jail uniform when he appeared in federal court for his arraignment today. Allen didn't speak during the brief hearing. One of his attorneys entered the plea on his behalf. Oil prices are rising as the war with Iran threatens to drag on for longer, but the U.S. stock market is nevertheless holding near its record heights. The price for a barrel of Brent crude oil rose 1.7% to above $103 after Trump blasted Iran's latest proposal to end their war as totally unacceptable. Trump will be traveling to China this week, and Iran is likely to be at the top of the agenda. More stories at apnews.com. I'm Marcela Sanchez.
1: Now the forecast on KCNP. Sunshine today, 77 for the high. Overnight, mostly clear with a low of 55. Our afternoons will be in the 80s the rest of the week, starting with 81 on Tuesday. 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
6: AP News. Good morning, I'm Ed Donahue. A French woman and an American have tested positive for the hantavirus as nations around the world repatriated passengers from a cruise ship hit by an outbreak and quarantine or isolate them. Three passengers have died. This team member at the University of Nebraska Medical Center says 15 patients arrived there.
7: They were welcomed here. We're in good shape. They were in good spirits. They definitely were tired and needed some rest. We did a quick assessment. Brought him into the unit. Very smooth, successful, safe transfer.
6: The World Health Organization recommends close monitoring of the former passenger.

0: passengers, and many countries quarantine them. Health authorities say the risk to the broader public is low. The AP Sagar Magani reports the suspect in the White House Correspondents' Dinner attack has been arraigned.
1: Cole Thomas Allen pleaded not guilty to charges he tried to kill President Trump and fired on a Secret Service officer. Wearing handcuffs, shackles, and an orange prison uniform, Allen did not speak during a brief federal court appearance. His lawyers are asking the judge to disqualify at least two top Justice Department officials from directly being involved in prosecuting him, since they were at the dinner and could be considered victims or witnesses, which presents a potential conflict of interest. Sagar Magani, Washington.
0: The U.S. and Iran are at an impasse over what happens next. President Trump says Iran's proposal to end the war is unacceptable. The AP's John Gambrell is in Dubai.
2: These difficulties and these challenges seem insurmountable at the moment, and we are seeing an uptick in attacks both in the Persian Gulf, targeting Gulf Arab countries, as well as ships in the region, as well as increased fire between Israel and the Lebanese militant group Hezbollah, which Iran backs.
0: The Iran proposal includes concessions over its nuclear program. This is AP News. A new AP NORC poll shows optimism in the job market is falling for younger Americans. Older adults are more upbeat.
3: That's a sudden reversal from just 3 years ago when older Americans were more pessimistic. In the United States until 2023, in many countries globally, young people tend to be more optimistic about the job market than old people. Gallup found that typically around the world, younger people are more likely by 10 percentage points than older people to report their local job market is good. In the United States, younger people are 21 percentage points less likely to do so than older adults. Younger American job market views are now registering closer to the level that they did in 2010 when the country was still deep in the Great Recession. I'm Haya Pinjwani.
0: The Dallas Cowboys will visit the New York Giants in the first Sunday night game of the 2026 NFL season, September 13th. The full schedule will be released on Thursday. I'm Ed Donahue, AP News.
4: Now the forecast on KCNP. Sunshine today, 77 for the high. Overnight, mostly clear with a low of 55. Our afternoons will be in the 80s the rest of the week, starting with 81 on Tuesday. 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
6: This is The Pulse, stories about the people and places at the heart of health and science. I'm Mike and Scott. In 1986, Sam Baker was on a train in Peru, having a great time exploring the world with a bunch of friends.
7: And we were all young and we were like, hey, we're young, we have U.S. passports, we are invincible.
6: Sam was talking to other passengers when a bomb exploded in the luggage rack right over his head. It was a terrorist attack. Seven passengers were killed, and Sam was badly injured.
7: I had a cut artery and really went into the whole dying process.
6: He almost bled to death, and once he got through the worst of it, he had to go through surgery after surgery to fix all of the injuries.
7: You know, I couldn't think, my hands didn't work, I couldn't walk.
6: He had constant pain, tinnitus, head injury.
7: Way too much alcohol and pills and rage. I was addicted to fury and to rage.
6: And he needed to put what happened to him into words.
7: You know, when the bomb went off, you know, it flattened my lungs, and so I was like, well, how do I describe that? And I wrote obsessively. It was a page after page after page after page of really mostly the same stuff over and over and over again. And melody would come to me. It would come, I was looking for my guitar. It would come to me, and I kept pushing it back. I'd be like, that melody is not what I need. Melody is not what I want. Melody doesn't help me.
6: What he really wanted to do was process all that had happened to him.
7: I think looking back, it was me trying to control something that's uncontrollable. If I can define it, if I can give it a name, if I can hold it in a way in my head where I understand it, then it can't come back. Then you and I, as we sit here, the glass won't all blow in and shred everybody. Mm-hmm.
8: So the melody kept...
7: And then melody kept coming, and I would be like writing these over on this melody was like...

0: la. And I didn't know what to do with it. And then I'm sitting on the train to Machu Picchu. The passenger car explodes. There's not enough time to say goodbye. There's not enough time to know what's gone wrong. God have mercy, I believe my heart has failed. Smoke rises through a hole in the roof. The dead say fare thee well. And that's what described it.
1: And I felt it. There was something in Sam's song that was so much more powerful than hearing him talk about what happened to him, more powerful than seeing his hands still gnarled by his injuries. I felt like his song transmitted his emotions to me. And for Sam, music helped him through his pain. It later became his career and life. He is a folk musician and performs all over the world.
0: There was something in melody, something in singing that went to a different place. He's all suffering, they
1: heal our pain, our angels. On today's show, we're looking into that power of music to express things that we can't put into words, to help us overcome illness, and what science says about that power. Our first story is about music as a way to cope with isolation and suffering. When Todd Simpson was 8 years old, he discovered he had a gift for music, and that talent may be intertwined with a difficult genetic disorder and a brain injury. Shai Ben Yaakov takes us to rural Alabama to meet Todd.
2: I've traveled to Gipps Place in a small town about 20 minutes outside of Birmingham. Gipps Place is not much more than a lean-to with a tiny stage and autographed pictures of just about every great blues musician ever to tour the South. I'm here to see the young man plugging into the amp and strapping on his guitar.
3: Put your hands together for Todd Simpson, the Mojo Town!
2: Todd Simpson steps up to the mic. He's thin and rangy with a frizzy blonde ponytail and a piercing gaze. He's wearing a plaid rodeo-style shirt, cowboy boots, and torn jeans. Everything about him is raw, including his playing. Todd closes his eyes and opens his mouth. His face turns a dark shade of pink as he belts out the lyrics. But there's a little more going on here than a blues performance. Todd Simpson has something called synesthesia. That's where two of your senses get crossed. So as he's playing the music, he's seeing colors at the same time. And somehow, these colors tell him exactly what notes to play. He says playing music is like humming.
4: I don't even have to worry, am I gonna hit that note? I don't worry about it, because I know that note inevitable. It's there. And it's as simple as, you know, when you're humming, you're not thinking, am I gonna, when I'm doing Twinkle Twinkle Little Star, hit the right thing. I think if you're thinking about it, you're not going to hit it. You're going to be, missed it.
2: His music evokes ecstatic joy and the deepest suffering. And when you learn about Todd's early life, you can understand where that pain comes from. Here's his father, Wes, talking about the day Todd was born.
5: It was an uneventful birth. I mean, it was a good birth, and he was a pretty little blonde-headed baby.
2: But just minutes later, doctors put Todd on oxygen. Eventually, a cardiologist came in and determined his pulmonary artery, which pumps blood to the lungs, was blocked.
5: And they took him in for his surgery. And when he come and sat down for us, and he said, I'm going to be very honest with you, your son has about a 5% chance of surviving this surgery. I mean, all of a sudden, it hits you in the face, as, you know, when you're kissing your baby, you know, on the forehead before they take him in and think, you know, it starts to realize, you start thinking, 5%?
6: Did you think at that point you would never see him again?
5: Absolutely.
2: Todd survived the surgery, had a really slow and complicated recovery, but he did finally go home.
5: And he probably was 6 months old.
2: He had to be tube-fed, and he wasn't growing well. Over the next couple of years, he was virtually always in the hospital.
5: He had been in the hospital for over 770 days by his third birthday.
2: Then Todd started choking all the time.
5: He had one of the choking episodes where his esophagus filled up. And it freaked out the cardiologist to the point that he said, oh my gosh, this is horrible.
2: The doctors tried many things to help. One suggestion was a neck surgery to cut off Todd's esophagus and reroute it out the side of his neck for drainage. Todd would not be able to eat like most children do. He'd probably never talk.
5: And I remember me and my wife talking right before it happened, and I said, you do realize his life is never going to be very normal. You do realize this is going to be a child that's never going to be invited to sleepovers. That's never going to, you know, no girl's going to ever, he's never going to have a date. He's never going to, I mean, you do realize the magnitude of what we're looking at. And we did, but we thought that was our only choice.
2: On the day, there was a complication, and doctors ended up canceling the neck surgery. But the back and forth, the uncertainty and worry for Todd's future were a big part of the Simpsons' life for a long time. There was always some new scary procedure ahead of them. But after one particular surgery, something miraculous happened.
4: Well, I came out of the second heart surgery, I'd eaten ice cream. I'll never forget that either. It was sherbet ice cream.
5: And I'm eating.
2: The family doesn't really know why Todd was suddenly able to eat or why the choking stopped. But the surgery wasn't a cure-all. Todd would get frequent fevers, turned out his immune system didn't work all that well, and he had other issues like a severe speech impediment and delays in crawling and walking. The list went on and on and on. And Todd's parents just knew it all had to be connected.
5: My wife had always just said, he has to have a syndrome.
2: When he was 8, Todd's parents took him in for genetic testing. And they learned he has something called 22q. Here's Donna McDonald McGinn. She runs a center focused on 22q at the Children's Hospital of Philadelphia.
7: 22q is a tiny piece of chromosome missing that results in loss of genes, and genes determine everything about us, our hair color, our eye color, how tall we are. And in this instance, there are about 50 genes missing from the 22nd chromosome.
2: When genes are missing, it's like missing steps to the instructions of how the body is supposed to build itself. Doctors don't completely know which steps get left out, but they do know some of the general areas that get affected when you're missing these particular genes.
7: Congenital heart disease, differences in the palate or the roof of the mouth, problems with infection, so immunodeficiency, some feeding differences, and then many people who have this tiny piece of chromosome missing have differences in learning style.
2: So having a diagnosis didn't help Todd all that much. He still had all these health problems. He was smaller than everyone in his class. He had this speech problem. And it turned out he had some learning differences.
5: He is totally dyslexic. As dyslexic as a person can be.
4: One doctor said, the only thing I can think is when he says it, he says Chinese.
2: But there was one thing Todd excelled at. Music.
4: So I had a nurse named Valerie, and she would play tons of old blues albums and soul albums. And when you're confined in a room for a long period of time, you know, that becomes your reality.
2: And Todd, even from a really early age, loved to sing.
4: When I was in preschool, that became an issue. That, you know, Todd's got to learn not to come to school and sing the whole time.
2: Music was an escape. And one day,
5: he walked into a room and a friend of mine and myself were playing guitars, and Todd reached in a box and of toys and picked up a harmonica.
2: And somehow, he could play it.
5: And we were just blown away. And that was the first really good thing that ever happened, you know, in his life, you know, a positive thing, really.
2: So Wes took Todd to a local music festival where they met this blues guitarist named Willie King.
5: He said, you got a harmonica with you? And Todd said, yes, sir. And he said, play me a little bit. Hit me a lick, he's what he said. Hit me a lick. And Todd pulled it out and played a little, and he said, whoa. And he's told that guard, he said, I tell you what, open that gate. And he said, he's playing on me today.
2: So Todd got to play with this legendary blues man. He gets written up in the paper, this 8-year-old kid playing harmonica like a pro. And pretty soon he's getting all these offers from other blues guys to play. This goes on all through Todd's teen years. And then at 17, Todd realizes he can do the same thing on a guitar.
5: And I mean, it's like he'd been playing all his life. And I mean, blistering leads and stuff.
2: Pretty quickly, Todd started playing festivals. He

0: His dad formed a band, word about him eventually got around, and he started playing gigs all over the South. Then outside of the South.
1: He had been playing 3 months, I guess, maybe, when he opened a show for the Allman Brothers, and then that hit a string. We opened for Huey Lewis and the News, Confederate Railroad,
2: Sister Hazel,
1: Paul Thorne a few times.
0: And now, 12 years later, this is Todd's life. The band tours mostly in the South. They've got 3 albums. Todd still basically can't read except for some sight words. Music is how he makes his living. Todd's family thinks he has a gift from God. But science can offer some clues about the source of his talent. During one of his procedures, he actually had a stroke. And a stroke can cause the brain to rewire itself.
3: The brain needs to reorganize itself in order to produce cognitive abilities. And because parts of the brain are damaged, you can get connections between parts of the areas of the brain that normally would not be connected.
0: That's Edward Moss. He's a neuropsychologist who works specifically with kids who have this disorder. And he says people with 22q do have brains that are just a little different.
3: So it might be this incredible happenstance of Todd's having 22q and having, you know, a miswiring that somehow brings it all together uniquely for him.
0: So to be clear, the stroke is just one theory. It could be the explanation for Todd's ability, but it might not be. And Todd's musical gift might just be that, a gift. Todd doesn't really care, and neither does his audience.
4: Shai, you spend a lot of time reporting this story, traveling to Alabama, getting to know Todd, mm-hmm. but this goes beyond work for you. This story was personal for you, too.
0: It is personal, Mike, and here's why.
5: Hi.
0: This is Amos. He's my younger son, and he has 22Q. He says cat sometimes. It wasn't so clear in that one. Her health problems, nothing even close to what Todd went through. He's a little small for his age, like Todd was, but he's pretty healthy and he's a happy kid.
4: Now, I was very surprised that it took so long for Todd to get the diagnosis. You knew very early on, right after Amos was born, that he had 22Q, right?
0: Yeah, we're really fortunate to be near the Children's Hospital of Philadelphia, which is basically the center for this disorder in the country. So they picked it up actually before he was born on a cardiac echo. They detected his heart condition, and then he was diagnosed very shortly after he was born. But a lot of people, especially in rural areas, get missed, which is why it's actually hard to get a handle on just how many people have 22Q.
4: Now, hearing Todd's story and hearing about this gift that he has, what do you take away from that, thinking about your son?
0: So I realize that musical talent like Todd's is incredibly rare. But I think, you know, for me and for a lot of 22Q parents, there's anxiety around the trauma that you're afraid that your kids are going to go through around all of their illnesses, and a lot of these kids are really, really sick. And talking to Todd, what I get more than anything is that, you know, here's a guy who went through just about everything there is to go through, and he got through it, and not only did he get through it, but he found something he really loves, and he's making that his life. And I think that's all any parent of any child with a disorder or without a disorder wants for their kids.
4: Thank you, Shai.
0: Thank you, Mikan.
4: Coming up, hearing birds chirp makes me happy. It's sweet, but is it music? That's next on The Pulse.

0: In 1958, trumpeter Miles Davis brought a new pianist into his sextet who stayed only a few months, but whose influence helped bring about one of the most artistically notable and commercially successful albums in the history of jazz. I'm David Brent Johnson, inviting you to join me for Kind of Two, Miles Davis and Bill Evans, this week on Nightlights.
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2: This is The Pulse, stories about the people and places at the heart of health and science. I'm Mike and Scott. We're talking about what music can do on today's show, how it can transport us to

0: a different place emotionally. But before we get back into that, here's a question for you. What exactly is music? Is it a uniquely human talent, or do birds make music? Alan Yu looked into this, and the seemingly narrow question led us to ponder much bigger ones.
1: Hollis Taylor is a composer and violinist in Australia. She travels to nearby islands and out into the desert to record birdsong. That's a pied butcher bird. Hollis gathers the birdsong and tries to recreate it in her music.
2: I perform it on the violin. And then I started getting asked by other musicians if they could have some pieces too.
1: The Adelaide Symphony Orchestra performed Hollis's Butcher Bird piece last October.
2: The most common reaction I get from other musicians, especially the ones that are performing the work, is amazement that it's that simplify the bird song in order for humans to be able to do it. Human audiences seem to be really enjoying them, so I think it's proof all the more that these pied butcher bird songs are music.
1: Hollis says there's no definitive definition for music that everyone agrees on. But she says if we think about what goes into music, beauty, learning, complexity, bird song has all of those things.
3: There were many examples of people saying, I guess.
1: That's Marcelo Araya Salas. He is a postdoc in biology at the Cornell Lab of Ornithology. He also studies birdsong, but he does have a kind of standard for what qualifies as music. To sound harmonious to humans, music has to follow a pattern, he says. If you divide the frequencies of notes in a song, you find that they move up or down by whole numbers. To our ear, that means something is harmonious. Without this relationship, it won't sound like music. Marcelo says we need to put birdsong to the test, so he did that a few years ago. He recorded the nightingale wren. He found that, nope, for the most part, the birdsong does not have that harmonious relationship, but he's open to the idea that birdsong could be music.
3: I just tested one species, but I'm just saying that we have to be cautious and we need to be aware of the biological implications of saying that.
1: It's almost like saying birds evolved in a similar way to humans, and Marcelo says we don't have evidence for that yet. Other scientists tested a bird called the hermit thrush, and they found that its songs are harmonic. But maybe that's not a good criteria. Some composers say being harmonic isn't even a good standard for human music. Everyone knows the legendary artist Nina Simone made music, but listen to this slide at the end of her song, Strange Fruit.

0: Not very harmonic, but still music. Ornithologist Richard Prum wants to consider some other factors too. He's at Yale University, and he's also studying whether birdsong is music.
1: Birdsong is likely to be a form of music or acoustical art, because the preferences that birds show for particular kinds of song have shaped one another mutually over time.
0: In other words, female birds are music critics, and if they like what they hear from male songbirds, they reward it with sex. That music then gets passed on to the next generation. It's part of what male birds use to attract females, like a peacock showing off his tail. To a lot of biologists, those kind of flashy behaviors are about communication.
1: This is like a biological Match.com profile, right, where the advertisement says things like, who are his people? Does he come from a good egg? Does he have a good diet? All the kinds of things that mates might want to know or need to know.
0: But Richard says he believes something more than just functional communication is going on. It's also about what the animals find beautiful. He says animals can judge what is and is not beautiful to them.
1: We've been sold a bill of goods that somehow, just because we can't speak to birds and communicate directly to them about their subjective experiences, what's going on in their heads, that they don't have them.
0: In fact, new research on the brains of songbirds and parrots shows that birds have a lot of neurons packed into those small brains, so they could be a lot smarter than we thought they were. And so for him, it's not so hard to imagine that songbirds can make and appreciate good music. For The Pulse, I'm Alan Yu.
2: We're talking about music today on The Pulse. Now let's take a look at the connection between science and music. Over time, many mathematicians and physicists have been drawn to melodies, to the complexities and, of course, the beauty of music. Brian May, the guitarist for Queen, has a PhD in astrophysics. Then there's Harvard particle physicist Lisa Randall, who helped write an opera about the existence of hidden dimensions. And of course, there's Einstein, who played violin. But to Jonathan Powles, a musicologist and amateur astronomer, this music-science bond is deeper than mere association. He says over the centuries, music has often played a leading role in the spheres of science.
3: Very early on, when we're talking about the ancient Greeks, people like Aristotle, Pythagoras, and Ptolemy, music and physics were seen to be really quite similar sorts of intellectual disciplines. The sorts of models that made music work and the models that made the physical world work seemed to those guys to be so similar it couldn't be a coincidence. For instance, let's take the orbits of planets around the sun. Well, of course, in ancient Greece, it was still believed that the planets and the sun orbited the Earth, and there were some quite sophisticated theoretical mathematical models to describe the way in which those orbits happened and the times that it took the planets and sun to orbit the Earth. And it occurred to those ancient physicists that the sort of patterns and resonances that were created by those orbits seemed very similar to some of the patterns and resonances we find in the musical world. This is where this notion of music of the spheres got born, that there was a sort of musical relationship that governed the way in which the planets moved in the sky.
2: Later, scientists found out that's not true, but Jonathan says there is something powerful in the metaphorical connection between the harmony and vibrations of planets and the harmony and vibrations found in music.
3: It actually goes back to the way in which musical sound is organized. So when you have two pitches, the pitch might be la, and then what we call an octave higher than that, la, la. Those two pitches have a relationship. Sound similar, la, la. One's higher than the other, but if in musical terms, they're the same note. Let's say it's a C. Now, what's happening physically is that the higher one, la, the sound wave vibrating twice as fast as the low one. So there's a mathematical relationship between the two pitches, because ultimately what creates the musical note, or any sound in fact, is vibrations at a particular frequency, a particular speed. Pythagoras, the ancient Greek theorist, discovered that the relationship between those two pitches that I just sang, that one was vibrating exactly half as fast as the other. Many physicists have talked about the fact that musical thinking, or immersing their minds in musical speculation, feels a lot like what happens when you do physics. Because if you think about it, both music and physics are non-verbal ways of making sense of the world. They're both about patterns, and they're both often quite complex patterns of numbers, patterns in space and time, or patterns in sound. And those patterns don't have anything to do with words. So thinking musically and thinking physically, they feel the same. And this possibly explains why so many physicists and mathematicians have also been very interested in music.
2: 2 years ago, there was this big discovery which has to do with sound and patterns.
4: Ladies and gentlemen,
3: most recently we've just discovered,
4: we have detected,
3: we discovered
4: gravitational waves. We did it.
3: Final proof of gravity waves, which are, again, the waves made by enormously massive objects, black holes, colliding with each other and letting off this gravity wave, which you can actually, if you take the data and turn it into something that's in the range of human hearing, you can listen to.
4: Really exciting is what comes next.
2: Jonathan says for him, the soundtrack to all of these recent discoveries is music from the film 2001: A Space Odyssey.
3: And the soundtrack of that movie is legendary and very, very challenging music, very, very unreal and otherworldly. So when I think of this crazy stuff that the physicists are discovering now with sound waves and the structure of the universe and the sort of being able to listen to the sound the Big Bang made, I personally tend to think of that soundtrack. That's what I'd be listening to when I thought about this stuff.

0: Jonathan Powles is a musicologist at the University of New England in Australia. We usually think of music as beautiful, as a force for good, but music can also be used to distress people. In times of war, soldiers have tapped into that side of music to intimidate or humiliate their enemies. During the Iraq War, troops used music to get detainees to talk during interrogations. Irina Zhurov has been looking into that, and she is here now. Hey, Irina.
1: Hey, Megan.
0: So how was music used in interrogations?
1: So at both Abu Ghraib and Guantanamo prisons, if a detainee refused to talk, one of the things the American soldiers would do is play music. They played for hours and they'd blast it really, really loudly. Jonathan Pizak wrote a book called Sound Targets. It's about the role of music in soldiers' lives during the Iraq War. And he says it was a way to wear down the detainees.
2: The idea was to sonically overstimulate and irritate them to the point that they would agree to answer questions in order to make the sound stop, and also to sleep deprive them to the point that really that their brain and body functions start to slide a little bit and you're able to create a wedge in between their will to resist.
0: What kind of music would they play?
1: Some pop music, like Britney Spears. Interestingly, one of the American soldiers that Jonathan talked to said he was picky about what kind of pop music. He figured out that people in Iraq liked Michael Jackson, so he didn't play any of that. And he relied a lot on heavy metal, things like Slipknot, Mudvayne, Metallica. One of the detainees at Guantanamo named Ruhal Ahmed was on the receiving end of this. In an interview with Reprieve, a human rights organization, he described it like this.
3: It makes you feel like I'm going mad. After a while, you don't hear the lyrics. All you hear is heavy, heavy banging. That's all you hear. Or you can't concentrate on the drums or what the person is saying. All you hear is just loud shouting and loud banging. It just sounds like metal is clashing against metal. That's all it sounds like. It doesn't sound like music at all. So after a while, it just plays in your mind.
0: The music that the American soldiers used, was that just sort of random stuff that they had on their iPods, or was there an official list?
1: There's no official playlist. And actually, the soldier that Jonathan Pizak talked to, he wasn't trained to do this, at least not in any systematic or official way.
0: Do people consider this torture?
1: Lots of people and organizations have said, yes, this is torture. The U.S. government has not called it that, as far as I know.
0: But either way, it's really depressing to think about music used in that way.
1: Yeah, music theorist Jonathan Pizlak says the same thing.
2: We have very strong feelings about music. It is very much a part of our lives and something that really makes us human beings in a very deep way. And so we don't like seeing it used with malicious purposes.
0: But does this work? Does blasting people with music work to get them to talk?
1: It's kind of hard to answer that question. This was not a widespread practice during the Iraq War, and there's not much research to show, you know, if detainees started giving up truthful, helpful information once you blasted them with Metallica. But if we accept that, yeah, this is torture, and it comes with all the sort of psychological or physiological distress that torture causes, there is a whole lot of scientific literature that says, like any torture, it would not have produced truthful information. So if people are talking, it's likely due to panic or disassociation and not because they finally decided to talk.
0: And the information may not be true.
1: Yeah, that's right.
0: Thank you, Irina.
1: Thanks, Megan.
0: Coming up, what do people miss when they can no longer hear music?
4: Through music, you can live the life that somebody else has lived, and you can feel what they felt.
0: Still to come on The Pulse.

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4: This is The Pulse, stories about the people and places at the heart of health and science. I'm Mike and Scott. We're talking about music, how it can change our mood and help us get through tough times. A lot of us use music as we get from point A to point B. We listen on the subway, walking to work, or maybe while running. Researchers are trying to tap into that listening habit to help people who have lost legs improve their gait. Paige Flager visited Walter Reed Army Medical Center in Maryland.
5: Rosemary Salak is about 5 feet tall, and she walks with a slight limp. But she's got a wicked sense of humor about it.
6: I don't care if somebody notices that I'm limping. It usually turns out to be funny, because it'll be, oh, did you hurt your ankle? I'm like, no. I pull up my pant leg, and they're like, oh, I'm sorry.
5: Oh, no. Rosemary lost her left leg above the knee. She's an Army veteran who served for 23 years, but she didn't lose her leg in service. She was driving home from work in 2005 during a big snowstorm. She got in a car accident, just a little fender bender, and got out of her car to exchange insurance information with the other driver.
6: But in the meantime, another car came over the hill and lost control and was going a lot faster. So when she lost control, you know, it all happens very quickly, so I never even saw it happening. But she hit me. The car hit me right in my left leg.
5: Doctors put her in a coma and operated on her leg dozens of times, but an infection made her too sick to continue operating.
6: They said it was, at that point, life or limb, so then they did the amputation.
5: She says the adjustment to life with a prosthetic leg was difficult, and she was in a lot of pain, but she thought this was just her new normal.
6: Whatever physical therapy and things they taught me when I first lost my limb, I don't know, I was getting by, getting from point A to point B, but not doing it in a way that was good for my body, so.
5: She was favoring her healthy leg, and after a few years of walking with an uneven gait, her right knee was hurting her so badly that she decided to come to Walter Reed. They asked her to be part of a study testing a new app. It's called Reload. It was created by researchers at University of Miami's School of Medicine and their School of Music. Each study participant has sensors that they put on their leg, their prosthetic, and their lower back whenever they go for walks. The sensor syncs up with the app and gives feedback on their gait in real time. And since people love to listen to music when they're out for a walk, the app taps into that by distorting the music whenever their gait is

0: And when their gait gets back on track, so does the music. Or they can just get verbal cues without music underneath.
1: These are good steps.
0: Helping people who have lost a leg correct their walk can prevent problems like the pain that Rosemary was feeling in her knee, says rehab specialist Paul Pasquina.
2: After a lower limb loss, you are at much greater risk for developing arthritis in your remaining joints, as well as problems such as back pain or residual limb pain.
0: Paul leads Walter Reed's Department of Rehabilitation. He says there's a big market for an app like this because between 1.7 and 2 million Americans live with limb loss.
3: It was snowing.
0: Even though Rosemary Salak has only been using Reload for 8 weeks, she says it's made a lot of difference in the pain she was feeling and the way that she's walking. She personally prefers to walk with the commands and no music.
3: I tried the music, and the problem I had was it changed my gait, because for me, it kind of put me in the dance mode instead of the walk mode. So I thought, although it's much more enjoyable to listen to the music than it is to hear,
4: roll over your toe.
0: Whether she's walking or dancing, she says it's a comfort to know that she's doing it right. For The Pulse, I'm Paige Flager.

0: Our next story is about a scientist who says efforts to restore the ability to hear should include the ability to hear music.
1: Through music, you can live the life that somebody else has lived, and you can feel what they felt.
0: That's neurosurgeon Charles Lim, and a lot of his patients get cochlear implants. These implants are different from hearing aids, which make sounds louder. Cochlear implants replace damaged parts of the inner ear. They send electric signals to the hearing nerve to provide sound signals to the brain. They can give sound to people who've always been deaf or bring back hearing to those who've lost it. But Charles says things don't sound the same as they did before.
1: Most patients would say, wow, this sounds really pretty different from what I remember. And some would call it more digital, somebody would call it more electrical, but I think the bottom line is that it is an artificial form of hearing, and it's far from perfect.
0: The image that's coming into my head is the difference between a grainy black and white image, like the kind you see from an ultrasound, as opposed to a photograph taken by a really good camera.
1: You know, that's not a terrible analogy. And think about how much information we get from these grainy ultrasounds, right? And
0: right.
1: if it were a choice between that and total darkness, oh, you'd love it.
0: Charles says the difference in audio quality is perhaps most noticeable when it comes to music. When we listen to music, our inner ear transmits a ton of information to our brain. Subtle differences between notes, volume, harmonies, and it's just too much to handle for the implant.
1: And there's all sorts of pitch distortions that happen all the way through, which I think introduces a lot of kind of unwanted and unplanned dissonance into the music. And we know that dissonance and consonance and the ability to perceive these things are directly related to the emotional impact of that music.
0: You're a musician, right?
1: Yes, I try.
0: What do you play?
1: I play saxophone is sort of the instrument that I've been trained in. I play some bass guitar. I play a moderate amount of piano. And my home has a bit of a music store quality to it. There's just instruments everywhere.
0: So music is on your mind. And when when you try to restore hearing to people, you think about the way they might perceive music. Why is that so important to you?
1: So I've always thought that as a musician, one of the biggest tragedies or the things that I fear the most

0: very acutely aware of the idea that I'm trying to help people avoid that kind of catastrophic ending. Meanwhile, if they've somehow lost their hearing, I'm trying to restore their life back to what it was. And for things like speech, we can do pretty well. But I'll tell you one thing for sure, if I lost my hearing, while I would be grateful to have speech perception, I would immediately, without a single moment's hesitation, I would just turn to music and I would want to have that sound back. And so that's why it matters to me.
1: Could you see a future where cochlear implants would work in a way that people could really enjoy music the way they were perhaps able to before?
0: Yes, I can definitely see a future where one day cochlear implants are providing high quality sound that allows you to hear music the way you remembered it and sort of what I call perfect hearing. Now, what I hope happens, and I think music's going to lead the way for us, I think that if you can hear music, you can hear anything. And so the original cochlear implants were designed around speech. So what I think has to happen is that they have to now be designed around music. And like I said, if the target of music perception can be achieved, I think from there you'll be able to hear anything, including speech. And so even though we've got a long way to go, think how far we've come in a relatively short period of time. So I do believe that at some point the cochlear implant of the future will be capable of handling the full range of all music and sound and deliver it successfully to the auditory nerve. We just, it'll take a while for us to get there. I don't know if it'll be in my lifetime.
1: So we just have to sort of set the bar higher and start at a different starting point.
0: Yes, I think that it's, what has happened is people have been so amazed at the speech outcomes that to some extent, it's very tempting to just kind of congratulate yourself on this amazing thing you've achieved. You've been able to sort of reverse deafness and give sound back, and that's an incredible achievement. I mean, it's really like a life-changing thing. On the other hand, I think that like everything else in science and medicine, there's incremental progress towards a higher goal. And in this case, I think we have begun that journey, but we're not anywhere close to the end of it.
1: Charles Lim is a surgeon and an audiologist at the University of California, San Francisco. He's also a musician. Here he is playing one of his compositions. We've been talking about music as a transformative force on today's show. For Chrissy Tajin, music was the force that kept her from letting anxiety and agoraphobia close off more and more of her life. Music provided a bridge to the world. Chrissy is the singer and guitarist in the pop-punk band Thin Lips. Last year, her band recorded a new song, and while she was in the studio, she talked about how music helps her cope.
2: Franny, he's somewhere. He's trying to get his phone to work. Frampus,
3: what?
2: You want all the lyrics, right?
3: Yes, please.
2: Okay. Good luck reading them.
4: Thanks. Socially anxious isn't necessarily what I am. That's kind of the complicated part, is I love people.
5: It's not that much of a slow
4: one. I love meeting people. I love strangers. I love talking to people. So I'm not socially anxious. I am agoraphobic, so I'm afraid of fear. So situations that have caused me panic, I oftentimes avoid. Classic cases are elevators, airplanes, trains, tight spaces, like really kind of traditionally phobic things. It started when I was like 3 or 4, when my parents would drive on the highway. I was really afraid of big hills, and I remember feeling like I was like being crushed. Really weird feeling. Got so bad that my mom would have to drive me like kicking and screaming to the bus stop every day. She thought that I was being harassed at school in some capacity, and I wasn't. I was just like really afraid to be afraid because I didn't know how to handle it. It like kind of escalated to a point right before I went to college where I couldn't go outside, and when I did, I had like all these rules about how it had to be. Just to go anywhere would have to have like tons of water on me and like snacks and like all of these needs. My friend called it my Mojave pack because they said it was like I was crossing the Mojave Desert. Then I got kind of like well enough to go to college, and I kind of like backslid a couple times, and then I started playing in Dangerous Ponies. Yeah. Our first tour, we did 7 days to Austin and back. That was terrifying. I took Klonopin the whole time and laid on the floor in the back of the van, and I was like a crazy person, but I kind of started to learn that it's okay to be afraid of things and how to expose myself to those things. music

0: has helped me overcome so many of my fears. Like, traveling. I just took a plane to Europe to go on tour. Like, when my friends found out that I went on a plane for the first time, like, the people that are really close to me, they were in shock. But I'm really different now. I feel lucky for that. I really learned that it's okay to be afraid of things, like, wildly phobic of things, and that I probably can't help it. Like, oftentimes my body is very nervous, but I can help what I do about it. It's very rare now that I, like, can't do something, but I still get nervous every time I play, every single time. And I've found systems to deal with that and created my own systems to deal with my anxiety. But if I avoid doing those things, then I kind of end up shutting myself out of the world and kind of back into that place where I am inside and not going outside again. You know, so it's important for me to do the things that scare me, or else, like, what's the point, you know? I make music because I have to. Music is like my therapy.
1: Oh, thank you.
2: Let's do a couple more.
3: Give me your love. Yeah. Show me your love. Good, right?
1: Show me your love. Thank you. Yeah.
3: Yeah, that was so solid.
4: Chrissy Tejan is the guitarist and singer for the band Thin Lips. This piece was produced by Gabe Greenberg from the Philadelphia nonprofit Weather Vane Music. They do a video series called Shaking Through. It's all about the creative process, and you can watch more of Chrissy's story on their website. 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That's our show for this week. The Pulse is a production of WHYY in Philadelphia. Our health and science reporters are Alana Gordon, Irina Zhurov, and Alan Yu. Our interns are Elizabeth Estrada and Abby Holtzman. Charlie Kyer is our engineer. Paige Flager and Alex Stern are our associate producers. Tanya English is our editorial director. Earlier on the show, we spent time with folk singer Sam Baker, and I recorded him as he played around with a new tune. I'm Mike and Scott. Thank you for listening.
5: 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You are such a beautiful light.
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0: From around the world, these are the latest international news headlines. A French woman and an American have tested positive for the hantavirus as nations around the world scramble to repatriate passengers from the ship and quarantine or isolate them. Prime Minister Keir Starmer is pledging to bring Britain closer to the EU as he fights calls for his ouster after poor local election results. A US brokered ceasefire between Russia and Ukraine is due to expire on Monday, with both sides accusing each other of breaching the 72-hour arrangement, as officials consider how they might steer the warring countries into further talks. The Beatles are returning to one of their iconic sites with a new fan experience. Apple Corps, the company founded by the band, says it will open a seven-floor attraction at their early London headquarters in 2027. The building is the place where the band's Let It Be album was recorded. I'm Charles Diletasma.
1: Now the forecast on KCNP. Sunshine today, 77 for the high. Overnight, mostly clear with a low of 55. Our afternoons will be in the 80s the rest of the week, starting with 81 on Tuesday. 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

Young Chickasaw ladies aged 7 to 25 are invited to discover how to be a Chickasaw princess at an upcoming Princess in Training event, June 27 from 9 a.m. to 1 p.m. at the McSquam Theater in Ada. Activities include application preparation, discussing pageant tips and tricks, practicing interview skills, and more. 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The deadline to register is June 19th. 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The Chickasaw princesses serve as ambassadors of the Chickasaw Nation and advocate for their community and tribe during their reign, exemplifying servant leadership. 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

0: From around the world, these are the latest international news headlines. A French woman and an American have tested positive for the hantavirus as nations around the world scramble to repatriate passengers from the ship and quarantine or isolate them. Prime Minister Keir Starmer is pledging to bring Britain closer to the EU as he fights calls for his ouster after poor local election results. A US brokered ceasefire between Russia and Ukraine is due to expire on Monday, with both sides accusing each other of breaching the 72-hour arrangement, as officials consider how they might steer the warring countries into further talks. The Beatles are returning to one of their iconic sites with a new fan experience. Apple Corps, the company founded by the band, says it will open a 7-floor attraction at their early London headquarters in 2027. The building is the place where the band's Let It Be album was recorded. I'm Charles Diletasma.
1: Now the forecast on KCNP. Sunshine today, 77 for the high. Overnight, mostly clear with a low of 55. Our afternoons will be in the 80s the rest of the week, starting with 81 on Tuesday. 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
1: Hey, this is William Ryan III with 20 The Countdown Magazine. Did you happen to catch the first show for the month of May last weekend? 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
1: Make tracks to Marietta for Love County Frontier Days, May 28th through 30th. 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

0: President Trump says the U.S. and Iran just can't get together on a deal to end the war.
1: They guarantee no nuclear weapons for a very long period of time and a couple of other minor things, but they just can't get there. So they agree with us, and then they take it back.
0: He rejected the latest deal. The president says the ceasefire is on life support.
1: There's no pressure at all. We're going to have a complete victory. We've already, in theory, had a complete victory from the military standpoint. The military, look, their Navy is dead. They have 150, they had 159 ships. Right now, they have zero.
0: At the White House, the president rejected the latest Iran deal as garbage. Iran's chokehold on the Strait of Hormuz and America's blockade of Iranian ports are still in place. President Trump also announced he would suspend the federal tax on gasoline to help Americans shoulder higher fuel prices caused by the Iran war. More information at apnews.com.
2: Now the forecast on KCNP. Sunshine today, 77 for the high. Overnight, mostly clear with a low of 55. Our afternoons will be in the 80s the rest of the week, starting with 81 on Tuesday. 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

0: 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I'm Richard Roland, and join me for Live Ella this week on Afterglow.
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0: Love in Travis LaPlante's String Quartet No. 2 is not a simple feeling. 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I'm Tyler Klein. 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

0: early 20s, after receiving the fourth reminder to go in and get my annual exam, I scheduled the appointment. The provider asked me to swallow, and she discovered a lump in my throat. I remember sitting in the room by myself. The doctor looked at me and said, "Well, it was very clear. The slides are cancer." I felt great. I was a healthy person. Why would I get a diagnosis like that? As women, we always put ourselves last, but we need to start putting ourselves first. And it's important to take care of yourself, because you really are the glue to your family. And that's the example you have to set for your kids, that your health matters and that prevention is the key. And I'm here and able to talk about this today because I went in for my annual exam. 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

0: Donahue with an AP News Minute. Stocks finished higher, the Dow up 87 points. Oil prices rose, but stocks nevertheless inched to more records. The Supreme Court is temporarily extending access to the abortion pill mifepristone to Thursday. The AP's Sagar Magani reports it gives the justices more time to consider whether to allow restrictions on the drug to take effect.
1: Justice Samuel Alito's order means women seeking abortions can still get mifepristone at pharmacies or in the mail without seeing a doctor.
0: Abortion opponents have been challenging the safety of mifepristone for more than 25 years. Democrats are asking the Supreme Court to stop a Virginia ruling blocking their new congressional map. The 4-3 state court decision in Virginia found the Democratic-controlled legislature improperly began the process of placing the amendment on the ballot after early voting had begun in Virginia's general election last fall. I'm Ed Donahue.
2: Now the forecast on KCNP. Sunshine today, 77 for the high. Overnight, mostly clear with a low of 55. Our afternoons will be in the 80s the rest of the week, starting with 81 on Tuesday. 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
1: AP News, I'm Ben Thomas. Democrats are asking the Supreme Court to halt a Virginia ruling blocking new congressional districts. Saka Magani has details.
2: Virginia voters had approved a ballot measure that would have given Democrats four more winnable House seats, a big deal with congressional control on the line in November. It was intended as a response to President Trump urging GOP-led states to redraw their maps to help Republicans.
3: We will not let Donald Trump rig the midterm elections.
2: But the Virginia Supreme Court sent House Minority Leader Hakeem Jeffries and other Democrats reeling by invalidating the measure. Democrats are now taking a legal long shot. The Supreme Court generally tries to avoid second-guessing state court interpretations of their own constitutions. Sagar Magani, Washington.
1: The Supreme Court's leaving women's access to the abortion pill mifepristone untouched, at least until Thursday, as the justices consider whether to allow restrictions on the drug to take effect. President Trump's declared the Iran ceasefire
4: on life support
1: after rejecting Tehran's latest proposal to end the war. He's pledged to suspend the federal gasoline tax to help ease pump prices. The last remaining passengers from that cruise ship hit by a deadly hantavirus outbreak have now disembarked and boarded flights home to more than 20 countries where they're entering quarantine. And Jennifer King reports.
5: Police in Laredo, Texas are investigating after six bodies, five men and one woman, were found inside a shipping container at a Union Pacific rail yard near the U.S.-Mexico border. Police say the victims were found by workers on Sunday during an inspection. Autopsies are underway. Webb County Medical Examiner Dr. Corrine Stern says it's likely the victims all succumbed to heat stroke. She says identification found on the victims suggests they may be from Mexico and Honduras. Laredo is a busy border trade port. I'm Jennifer King.
1: This is AP News. Damian Troisi has today's AP Markets Report.
6: Stocks rose to records on Wall Street Monday. The S&P 500 rose 0.2% to an all-time high. The Dow rose 95 points or 0.2%. The Nasdaq Composite rose 0.1%, also reaching an all-time high. The gains follow a report showing that employers added more jobs last month than expected. Oil prices rose on continued uncertainty over the war with Iran. The war has closed the vital Strait of Hormuz, preventing oil tankers from delivering crude oil to customers worldwide. Treasury yields edged higher in the bond market. Damian Troisi, New York.
1: Brent crude settled above $104 per barrel, while AAA puts the national average for gasoline at $4.52 per gallon. And the home buying season appears lackluster so far, with sales flat in April. There's more news at apnews.com. I'm Ben Thomas. 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
7: This is Lonnie Beasley with news from Chickasaw Country. A pursuit through multiple counties ends with two people behind bars after a high-speed chase reached speeds exceeding 120 miles per hour last week. K10TV reports Johnston County Sheriff's Office says the pursuit began in Tishomingo when a driver refused to stop, leading five different law enforcement agencies on a chase through Milburn and across the county line into Bryan County. Johnston County Sheriff Gary Dodd performed a tactical vehicle intervention maneuver, forcing the suspect's vehicle off the road and into a tree line. The driver, booked into Atoka County Jail, faces felony charges of eluding and with having outstanding warrants. Lone Grove Public School administrators say a threatening letter discovered Friday inside a middle school restroom was written by a student who was then removed from campus. K10TV reports officials say there is no threat to students or staff. Police are still investigating the incident and the contents of the letter. A woman is hospitalized in Thackerville after being hit while riding her bike last week. KXII-TV reports Oklahoma Highway Patrol officials report the crash occurred on Tabler Road in Thackerville. The woman was riding eastbound when a pickup truck tried to pass. Troopers say she turned left in front of the truck and was hit. She was care-flighted to a local hospital. As Oklahoma continues to grapple with a teacher shortage, lawmakers are attempting to entice veteran teachers to come back to the classroom. Oklahoma Voice and the Arden Murray reports Governor Kevin Stitt signed the measure, which removes the earnings limit for retired teachers who come back to the classroom. Previously, retired teachers had to wait 3 years after retiring before they could earn a teacher's salary and full retirement benefits. Speaker of the House Kyle Hilbert says Oklahoma suffers from a teacher shortage, and the state must do all it can to keep quality teachers teaching. This is Chickasaw Community Radio.
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8: Turns out, no island is an island. This is Sandra Tsinglo with the lowdown on science. Island gardens are a sight to behold, but how did all those plants get there? Enter Andre Naranjo and team from the Florida Museum of Natural History. They studied Hispaniola Island. It has more plant diversity than any other island in the Caribbean. And many plants were total outsiders. How? They compared local plant DNA with over 800 species to find out. Results? Many plants traced back to continental America from about 1.5 million years ago, likely arriving by storms, sea currents, or birds. This discovery reveals how islands become biodiversity hotspots. Talk about the hitchhikers of the century!
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0: Sonny Came Home, Sean Colvin on KCNP. I love Sean Colvin. Great music, great voice, the whole nine yards. You are listening to the station playing the biggest variety of music on the radio. We are KCNP. I'm Mike Maness, a little rough in my voice, but we're working through it anyway. Hoping you're having a great day, and thanks for making us a part of it. We're going to take a quick time out. Pam Tillis coming your way next on KCNP.
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0: This is National Native News. I'm Jill Freitas. On Friday, the University of Arizona recognized roughly 70 Native American graduates with a special celebration. As KJZZ's Gabriel Pietrasia reports, an indigenous actor was the event's keynote speaker.
1: Dallas Goldtooth is Dene in Mittewakanton, Dakota. He's arguably best known for his role in the Peabody Award-winning FX series Reservation Dogs. Goldtooth plays a comedic spiritual guide to a teen living in an Oklahoma res town.
2: Are you Crazy Horse or sitting...
3: No. I'm not one of those awesome guys. No, I'm more of your unknown warrior. Yeah, you know my name? William Knife Man.
1: Goldtooth co-founded the 1491s, an all-native sketch comedy group that uses humor as a way to tackle stereotypes and complex social issues. Native Americans make up about 4% of the university's student body. For National Native News, I'm Gabriel Pietrasia.
0: The U.S. Bureau of Indian Affairs says it is distributing $20 million in emergency funding to more than a dozen Alaska Native communities in response to shortages of essential supplies and urgent infrastructure needs. The lion's share of the funding, $16 million, is going to the Kuskokwim Delta coastal village of Shefornik to address the impacts of severe erosion, permafrost thaw, and failing infrastructure. According to a press release, the funds are intended to restore damaged wetlands, address unsafe structures, relocate at-risk homes, and reconstruct the community's barge landing. Shefornik and 15 other communities spread across a vast swath of the state will also receive a portion of an additional $4 million that the federal government is using to purchase thousands of gallons of heating fuel, along with potable water supplies and firewood. The press release says delayed spring barge deliveries, restricted water systems, and extreme winter conditions led to supply shortages in the communities receiving assistance. The announcement comes after Assistant Secretary of Indian Affairs Billy Kirkland was in Alaska to meet with tribal leaders. Kirkland appeared alongside U.S. Senator Lisa Murkowski in Anchorage and Bethel as part of the hearings of the Senate Committee on Indian Affairs on Federal Disaster Support and the question of climate-driven village relocation. This story was provided by KYUK's Evan Erickson. Alaska Native organizations and wildfire officials are preparing for another challenging fire season as communities face growing climate-related threats. Officials say dry spring conditions and warming temperatures are increasing wildfire risks in rural communities across the state. The Alaska Division of Forestry and Fire Protection says many Alaska wildfires are caused by human activity, including escaped burn piles, campfires, and sparks from equipment or vehicles. Officials are urging residents to prepare emergency kits, create evacuation plans, and clear brush and other flammable materials away from homes and buildings. Alaska Native organizations are also working with communities on climate adaptation, emergency preparedness, and public health planning efforts tied to wildfire smoke and extreme weather. Meanwhile, tribal leaders in western Alaska are calling for stronger, tribally-led disaster response systems as communities face increasing wildfire and environmental threats. Some rural communities are also concerned about how major wildfires could impact subsistence activities, travel routes, and deliveries of food, fuel, and other critical supplies during the summer months. Fire officials say even a single spark can quickly ignite dry grass during spring conditions. I'm Jill Freitas.

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3: This is Lonnie Beasley with news from Chickasaw Country. A pursuit through multiple counties ends with two people behind bars after a high-speed chase reached speeds exceeding 120 miles per hour last week. K10TV reports Johnston County Sheriff's Office says the pursuit began in Tishomingo when a driver refused to stop, leading five different law enforcement agencies on a chase through Milburn and across the county line into Bryan County. Johnston County Sheriff Gary Dodd performed a tactical vehicle intervention maneuver, forcing the suspect's vehicle off the road and into a tree line. The driver, booked into Atoka County Jail, faces felony charges of eluding and with having outstanding warrants. Lone Grove Public School administrators say a threatening letter discovered Friday inside a middle school restroom was written by a student who was then removed from campus. K10TV reports officials say there is no threat to students or staff. Police are still investigating the incident and the contents of the letter. A woman is hospitalized in Thackerville after being hit while riding her bike last week. KXII-TV reports Oklahoma Highway Patrol officials report the crash occurred on Tabler Road in Thackerville. The woman was riding eastbound when a pickup truck tried to pass. Troopers say she turned left in front of the truck and was hit. She was care-flighted to a local hospital. As Oklahoma continues to grapple with a teacher shortage, lawmakers are attempting to entice veteran teachers to come back to the classroom. Oklahoma Voice and the Ardmore reports Governor Kevin Stitt signed the measure, which removes the earnings limit for retired teachers who come back to the classroom. Previously, retired teachers had to wait 3 years after retiring before they could earn a teacher's salary and full retirement benefits. Speaker of the House Kyle Hilbert says Oklahoma suffers from a teacher shortage, and the state must do all it can to keep quality teachers teaching. This is Chickasaw Community Radio.
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6: Chickasaw Country weather forecast for tonight. Clear skies with overnight lows in the mid-50s, calm winds. Sunny on Tuesday, looking for a high of 81. Clear on Tuesday night, overnight low of 60, up to a high in the mid to upper 80s on Wednesday. Once again, under sunny skies. Currently, winds are calm. Skies are partly cloudy with 79 degrees. This is KCNP.
7: Lots of archival data from livestock auctions across the country. Only one thing, according to Lonnie Peets of the Agricultural Marketing Service.
8: We did not have a way to be able to put one price for the whole country.
7: That led to an over year-long development, culminating in the recent rollout of an online national feeder and stocker cattle dashboard. As a reminder, the differences between feeder and stocker cattle.
8: We typically think of stocker cattle as being those lighter weight cattle weighing from 300 to 600 pounds that will go out onto grass or onto wheat pastures, and then they are grown up until they get ready to go into the feed yard segment. That's where we move to the feeder cattle segment, typically 700 pounds and up, and then eventually they would get to your plate whenever they are harvested.
7: So the dashboard as a one-stop data resource.
8: Dashboard where we could have all that information, especially now since the cow herd is at the lowest level in over 70 years. We felt that the stakeholders within the beef industry needed to have a place to be able to get all this information downloaded so they could make real-time and smart marketing decisions for their own operations.
7: Pete says the user base goes beyond cattle producers.
8: We have feed yards as well as packers look at this information so they can make marketing decisions, whether it be current or whether it be in the future for 4, 5, 6 months, even a year out.
7: So using the example of feedlot placements to illustrate use of the feeder and stocker cattle dashboard,
8: the producers can actually see some of these over 600 pounds and extrapolate by utilizing some other USDA reports to where the placements could possibly be, as well as the cow herd retention whenever we have the percent heifers that are going through auctions, and we can then extrapolate, okay, is the herd expansion going to happen? Are we in contraction, or are we just in status quo? Producers can actually look at these prices to make some of their marketing decisions for the coming week and to see whether they want to procure more cattle or whether they just want to stay on the sidelines for a week or so, just to kind of let the market settle somewhere where they feel the most comfortable to procure those animals.
7: I'm Rod Bain reporting for the U.S. Department of Agriculture in Washington, D.C.
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11: This is Bird Note. May is the prime month across much of North America to celebrate the return of migratory birds from the tropics. Orioles, tanagers, buntings, cuckoos, and many more wing northward. But of all those coming back, it's the warblers that many eagerly await. Like the oven bird, whose song we're hearing now. The warblers stand out as our most fabulous array of avian jewels. Like true gems, most are miniatures, around 5 inches long. And of the more than 50 species that brighten our spring, many gleam like precious stones. These birds dazzle us, from the glinting ornaments of the golden-winged warbler to the sky blue of the cerulean warbler. Nesting from southern wetlands to Arctic willows, species of warblers fill many niches, from fly-catching from the tallest trees to dwelling on the ground. And some of the warblers' names are unforgettable. The painted redstart. The prothonotary warbler, perhaps the brightest gem of all. And the worm-eating warbler. For Bird Note, I'm Michael Stein. 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

0: We are Chickasaw Community Radio, KCNP, with Martina McBride, and I love you. Sheryl Crow before that, All I Want to Do. It is question time here on the show, and this is one of those that, unless you just, I guess, have it right at the top of your head, maybe you got to do a little thinking about this. Now, I've been a fan of television my entire life, and I can answer this quickly and easily. What is the greatest TV drama series you've ever witnessed? I don't mean one movie. I don't mean a mini series. I mean several seasons. I think unequivocally it is Breaking Bad. Everything about that is perfect. Now, you may not like the subject matter. You may not like the fact that the protagonist is a bit of a criminal and all that good stuff. But man, the acting, the script writing, the everything about it, I think is terrific. What do you think? Maybe yours goes back further. Maybe you don't really have one, but I want you to think about it, and we'll circle back around to this eventually here on the show. Right now, though, I'm going to get myself out of here for the night, see if I can't do something to nurse this rough voice of mine, and hopefully be back here 100% tomorrow. Have a great evening, everyone. Thanks for making us a part of it. We're KCNP.
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1: Chickasaw Country weather forecast for tonight. Clear skies with overnight lows in the mid-50s, calm winds. Sunny on Tuesday, looking for a high of 81. Clear on Tuesday night, overnight low of 60, up to a high in the mid to upper 80s on Wednesday. Once again, under sunny skies. Currently, winds are calm. Skies are partly cloudy with 79 degrees. 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

0: We're diving into birds this week on Folk Alley. Hey, I'm Cindy Howes. 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

Little girl used to swing right there. I still see her pink bow and her brown hair. 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

0: The Chickasaw Community Radio Network, KCNP 89.5 Ada, KAZC 89.3 Dixon Ardmore, KTNG 97.3 Connerville Tishomingo, KWPV 104.5 Winniewood Pauls Valley, and online at kcnp.org.
1: Taking a look at your weather forecast for tonight, we are expecting clear skies with a low of 55. Calm winds out there. Sunny for your Tuesday with a high of 81. Southerly winds 5 to 10 miles per hour. Tuesday night clear, a low of 60. Sunny and 86 for your Wednesday. We are KCNP.
2: Welcome to Nightlights. I'm David Brent Johnson. In 1958, trumpeter Miles Davis brought a new pianist named Bill Evans into his sextet, who stayed only a few months, but whose influence helped spark one of the most artistically notable and commercially successful albums in the history of jazz. In the next hour, we'll hear some of the music from that album, as well as other recordings that Davis made with Evans and fellow group members saxophonist John Coltrane and Cannonball Adderley, bassist Paul Chambers, and drummer Jimmy Cobb, as we explore the creative alchemy behind Kind of Blue. 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